New music from Karol G and Bruno Mars on B93.7. I'm Elise Riley, and we have officially entered spooky season, which means lots of different Halloween-themed products are hitting the shelves, but there's one that caught my eye. So this is exclusively available at Walmart. If you are a ranch person, then listen up. So Hidden Valley has decided they're going to debut Spooky Ranch for Halloween, and they're really harping on the fact that it includes no artificial flavors or colors. And the reason they're doing that is because this ranch is black, and you would automatically think, okay, this is black. This is, you know, dyed black. It's not. They're saying that not only does the bottle glow in the dark, the ranch has a bold black color from fruit juice and cacao. It's gluten-free with no artificial flavor. I just don't know about this. It's black ranch. This reminds me of one

0: Hey, it's Tori. I am taking donations right now for Mary's House. They are an incredible group right here in the upstate. They are completely local, and they take in the women, children, and even the animals of domestic abuse. They give these families not only a safe place to stay, but they also give them the building blocks to a better future. And a lot of that has to do with the foundational things we use every day that just helps us to feel and look our best. So if you have that old handbag in the back of your closet, your kid's old book bag that's still kind of held together looking okay, fill it full of personal care items, everything from soap, shampoo, deodorant, feminine care items. 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So appreciative of them helping with this year after year. 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

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Seriously though, as soon as you step out of your car, you're instantly terrified.

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Then listen up. I'm going to tell you how you can win your way there. 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

Trust me, this is a trip of a lifetime. I'm so jealous that my sister and my cousin are getting ready to make this trip in just about a week or so. I'm going to see Harry in Atlanta, but that's not the same. Harry in Madison Square Garden, oh, would be fantastic.

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New music from Olivia Dean on B93.7. I'm Elise Riley, and I claim to be a proud millennial. Well, coming up, I'm going to tell you all about an article I read over on the B Facebook page, something that Gen Zers are asking millennials to stop doing when it comes to texting. And I find it hilarious because there's no way we're going to stop doing this. Coming up in about two or three songs, I'll tell you what it is.

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0: world were mine.
1: As a proud millennial, I can tell you right now that this is not going to happen. So Gen Zers are basically asking millennials to stop adding LOL or haha to the end of every text. I don't know even why I do this. I think my fingers are just automatically putting haha on things. I don't even know sometimes if they even think they're funny, but I can tell you right now, I'm not going to stop doing it because it is ingrained in my memory. I learned to text before you were even born. Okay. Also, they're saying that a period at the end feels aggressive, thumbs up looks sarcastic, and LOL is basically read like

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Okay. 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Oh, y'all are doing texting wrong. 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
1: 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It's about that time for a little throwback. I'm Elise Riley, and throwbacks are my favorite. And I feel like it's that time of the night where you're trudging on, you're trying to get your task done before going to bed, start your week. 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It's time for a throwback. We're going to throw in a little Nelly. 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

0: only.
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0: Is in New York City for a residency at Madison Square Garden. And you have the chance to win a trip a day getaway with two-night hotel stay at Hard Rock Hotel New York, $1,000 for travel, and be a part of history.
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0: 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This is a national contest that could get you and a guest in the middle of the Big Apple with Harry Styles.
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B93.7, I'm Elise Riley, and I came across an article on the B Facebook page the other day talking about how bakers are being asked to make really weird cakes for odd themes. And I need to know if this is an actual thing. If you are a baker in the area, please reach out and let us know what's the weirdest cake you've been asked to make, because these people are having to make cakes basically to celebrate potty training. There's lots of poop involved in these cakes. And somebody asked if they would make a cake for a post-colonoscopy party. I've seen cakes for divorce parties and things like that. I need to know, what is the weirdest thing you've been asked to make a cake about?

Caribbean girl, me know for tick, me know for top, yeah. Man, I watch my body like say them, I watch a match, yeah. Anything him said, them girl, I do it like it's tax.

0: 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Please just rewind. 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

New music on B93.7. I'm Elise Riley, and make sure you are listening tomorrow morning during Hawk and Tom to find out where Big Dave is eating this week. This past week, we checked out Thai cuisine, and it looks phenomenal. I've added it to my must-try list. I have never had true Thai food, and this looks amazing. Head over to the Facebook page, the B Instagram, and follow Big Dave Eats to make sure you can always keep up with where he's eating.

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We are officially less than 2 weeks away from one of my favorite times of the year. It's Bank of America's Fall for Greenville. It kicks off on Thursday night, October 8th, with their big kickoff event and runs all weekend long downtown Greenville, right on Main Street. It is so much fun. If you've never been around for Fall for Greenville, you definitely need to check it out this year. Tons of amazing restaurants you can try out. There's tons of bands. There's a kids area. It's honestly fun for the entire family. It draws people from all over. It is one of the best fall festivals in the South. Definitely need to check out Fall for Greenville.

all the hits. B93.7, I'm Elise Riley, and I officially saw my first In the Clutch box out in the wild the other night. I was shopping at my local Ingles, and I walked around the corner, and there's a huge box that says In the Clutch, and I'm so excited about it. So what you need to do is you need to go and gather up all of your gently used handbags and backpacks, fill them full of personal care items, and then take them to your local Ingles and put them in these boxes. If you are shopping and you see them, it has all the information on the outside. In the Clutch is so fun. It was started by my friend Tori, and it is such an amazing thing. All of these bags that are donated will be donated to Mary's House right here in Greenville. It is such a fun promotion. I love being a part of it every single year. 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

0: Hey, it's Tori. I am taking donations right now for Mary's House. They are an incredible group right here in the upstate. They are completely local, and they take in the women, children, and even the animals of domestic abuse. They give these families not only a safe place to stay, but they also give them the building blocks to a better future. And a lot of that has to do with the foundational things we use every day that just helps us to feel and look our best. So if you have that old handbag in the back of your closet, your kid's old book bag that's still kind of held together looking okay, fill it full of personal care items, everything from soap, shampoo, deodorant, feminine care items. And like I said, we are taking stuff for the animals too, so even if you have pet food you want to donate, pack those bags, drop them off at Ingles Market. So appreciative of them helping with this year after year. 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

A new episode of Big Dave Eats drops tomorrow morning during Hawk and Tom. Make sure you are listening so you can find out where Big Dave is eating this week. Follow Big Dave Eats on social media so you can keep up with everywhere he tries. He always tries the best restaurants.

All the hits, B93.7. I'm Elise Riley, and we've already talked about Taylor Swift and her new music, but guess what? She debuted her new music video for Patient Zero on the VMAs tonight, and of course, instantly loved it. So it's starring Colin Farrell and Dakota Johnson. It's so good. Taylor does an amazing job with her music videos. I don't care if you're a Taylor Swift fan or not. You know her music videos are good. Go and check it out. It just dropped. Give it all the views. You can see all of her music videos

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all the hits, B93.7. I'm Elise Riley, and I am out of here. I hope you have a wonderful week. I'm so excited that the fall temperatures are here. We're going to dip back into the 80s for a little bit, but then they're going to go right back down. Mornings, though, are still going to feel so good. I swear it felt so good to put a sweatshirt on this week and then head out of the house. I was so excited. So excited about all of the fall things, too. We officially hit October this week, which means there are tons of fall festivals all across the upstates. My favorite month of the entire year. I'm so excited. I will keep you up to date on everything that's going down right here on Sunday nights on my show. Be back with you next week.

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0: less that I care, the deeper it hurts. 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

0: Hey, it's Tori. I am taking donations right now for Mary's House. They are an incredible group right here in the upstate. They are completely local, and they take in the women, children, and even the animals of domestic abuse. They give these families not only a safe place to stay, but they also give them the building blocks to a better future. And a lot of that has to do with the foundational things we use every day that just helps us to feel and look our best. So if you have that old handbag in the back of your closet, your kid's old book bag that's still kind of held together looking okay, fill it full of personal care items, everything from soap, shampoo, deodorant, feminine care items. And like I said, we are taking stuff for the animals too, so even if you have pet food you want to donate, pack those bags, drop them off at Ingles Market. So appreciative of them helping with this year after year. For a complete list of donation items and to find the Ingles Markets closest to you, head to B937.com in the clutch.
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1: Are you looking to add a new cat or dog to your family, but you're not sure where to start? 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I'm Elise Riley, and each week on Wet Nose Wednesday, I will feature a new dog or cat looking for its forever home. 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

0: Hey, it's Tori. I am taking donations right now for Mary's House. 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They are completely local, and they take in the women, children, and even the animals of domestic abuse. They give these families not only a safe place to stay, but they also give them the building blocks to a better future. And a lot of that has to do with the foundational things we use every day that just helps us to feel and look our best. So if you have that old handbag in the back of your closet, your kid's old book bag that's still kind of held together looking okay, fill it full of personal care items, everything from soap, shampoo, deodorant, feminine care items. And like I said, we are taking stuff for the animals too, so even if you have pet food you want to donate, pack those bags, drop them off at Ingles Market. 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
0: Who, me?
1: Wrong cooler, my man. 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
1: Come,

0: Hey, it's Tori. I am taking donations right now for Mary's House. They are an incredible group right here in the upstate. They are completely local, and they take in the women, children, and even the animals of domestic abuse. They give these families not only a safe place to stay, but they also give them the building blocks to a better future. And a lot of that has to do with the foundational things we use every day that just helps us to feel and look our best. So if you have that old handbag in the back of your closet, your kid's old book bag that's still kind of held together looking okay, fill it full of personal care items, everything from soap, shampoo, deodorant, feminine care items. And like I said, we are taking stuff for the animals too, so even if you have pet food you want to donate, pack those bags, drop them off at Ingles Market. 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
1: There's a guy on GoFundMe who has asked for the money for a very interesting reason. Mm-hmm. I've seen a lot of GoFundMes. Some of them I feel motivated to help with.
2: Okay.
1: Others I feel motivated to help with, but I don't. And most of them I look at and think that person's an idiot.
3: Have you ever donated money to
1: I have, yes.
3: So I just feel like that's an idea they came up with, that they're just going to pocket all the money. They're not going to follow through with it.
1: A lot of them actually are asking for the money so they can pocket it. Oh. I mean, they're like, hey, I got these medical bills and I need to pay them or something.
4: Yeah, it's GoFundMe, not GoFundThem.
1: But this guy started his GoFundMe for a plastic surgery of sorts. Hmm. He has a really, really, really short toe.
2: Hmm.
1: And it's not a toe. But he is asking for $4,000 worth of surgery to help make it normal sized.
2: Wow. Okay. My imagination's running wild.
1: Yeah. But that would be pretty rough, I guess. Not only to live with that, but to also publicly admit it and ask for help with it.
4: Yeah, I know. And imagine his balance with that toe being so short. Yeah, would that mess it up?
3: Yeah, and you just don't show it off. You wear closed-toe shoes. Mm-hmm. Nobody will ever know.
4: Well, it's not a problem.
3: As long as you don't take your shoes off.
1: Well, exactly. That's the problem. Sometimes he gets in a close relationship with someone, goes to their house and takes his shoes off, and then he's super embarrassed.
3: Keep your socks on.
1: Well, you know, that's not always doable in a relationship. At some point, you got to relax and take your socks off. And he doesn't want to be embarrassed when he does.
4: Oh, well, his feet might be cold. Just keep your socks on. It's fine.
2: I mean, you're at the beach.
4: With your socks on.
1: That doesn't work, I don't think. But anyway, he ended up with about $14,000. So he ended up 10 over what the surgery would cost.
3: Wow. So are you going to get the surgery?
1: I don't need the surgery. I'm married. I don't have to care what my toe looks like anymore. But he said he is going to keep the extra money for medication and follow-up appointments, which there probably will be some, because I suspect that's pretty extensive surgery.
4: Mm-hmm.
1: And plus, let's be honest, if you had to go ahead and admit on public GoFundMe that you had a really small toe that needed surgery,
4: mm-hmm.
1: and then you got it, I think you deserve anything extra you got having to admit it.
3: I think people donated more because they felt sorry for his toe.
1: Right.
3: Because if he would have wanted a computer or something.
1: Well, and that's funny you mentioned that, because we had a friend who did that once.
3: Yeah. I didn't think about that.
1: Probably a past friend now.
3: Yeah.
1: But they asked for $3,000 to get a new computer to start writing a book. And we laughed at that, because when I was I graduated college and I needed a computer for my job. So I went to the bank and borrowed $3,000 and I paid it off over 3 years, which means I paid $600 in interest. I borrowed the money and I had the computer and I paid it off. And nowadays people are totally cool with a GoFundMe for that.
2: They need more big gigabytes.
3: This guy's trying to get.
1: Yeah, he needed a bigger bite. Bigger bite. But yeah, I mean, ultimately, that's cool. If you got people that'll give you $3,000 for a computer, more power to you, I guess.
2: Here's the thing about it. You do something like that, and then granny or grandpa sees it, you know, that you're struggling. You know they're going to donate. It's kind of like, you know, when your graduation and stuff comes around, all those aunts and uncles, they're going to donate.
3: Are you selling candy bars in elementary school?
2: Yeah.
3: All the family buys a candy bar.
1: Those were good.
3: They were good then.
2: I wonder what this guy's family thinks. That'd be embarrassing. And his dad and mom understands. Like, yeah, he's right.
1: His dad's got to be a little bit uncomfortable with this. It felt pretty far from the tree.
3: Yeah, parents know everything.
2: Yeah, they changed his diaper.
1: Anyway, I would love to get $14,000, but I'm not willing to go there for it. That'd be too embarrassing.
3: Yeah.
1: I wonder if he had to put pictures of his toe or not to prove, or did they just take his word for it?
3: I don't think anybody wants to see.
2: No.
1: Yeah, you probably just take their word for it.
2: Mm-hmm.
3: Little stumpy toe.
2: And you got to walk around with that embarrassment the rest of your life with your buddies, you know.
1: But now, I mean, at least you can say you had the surgery to make your toe normal, so you wouldn't be that way anymore. Right?
2: I guess. I don't know. I'm speechless, really.
1: Maybe he had polio when he was a child.
2: Could be.
1: Or the measles.
3: Well, maybe we'll see before and after pictures once it's all said and done.
1: I doubt it.
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1: It seems like the role of the younger generations is to change crap just because. Like, we've been doing something a certain way for hundreds of years, and they come in and they're like, we should change that.
2: It's kind of like when they update my computer and stuff or my cell phone. I'm like, I don't like it this way. I want it back the old way.
3: Y'all kind of sound like the first person who invented the wheel out of stone, and then someone else was like, hey, rubber works. And you're like, we've been doing stone for years.
1: We have.
3: Yeah. And it works.
1: It works.
4: They didn't go flat.
3: Oh, okay. Valid.
5: I might have chipped one of them, but...
1: All right.
6: Don't worry about pumping it up.
1: Well, here's what's going on right now. Somebody online said it's kind of dumb that the months are all different lengths. We should just divide 365 into 5 equal months of 73 days each.
2: Wow.
1: January, April, August, October, and Nexember.
2: Okay.
1: They say that for a lot of people, this would actually give everyone the exact same days per month, and you would have no changes, no, like, whenever your check came on a Friday or a Saturday or different because of the month or anything like that.
3: If you think about it, it really doesn't make sense why some months are 31 days and some are 30 and some are 20. Why? Who decided
2: that? It's hard to keep up with.
3: Yeah.
4: What if you get paid once a month? You get paid 5 times in 1 year.
2: Oh, no, we don't want that.
1: That would be big paychecks.
4: True. Yeah. But I don't like this idea. January of this year felt like 200 days.
1: I know, right?
4: I don't need longer months.
1: I don't like it either. I would agree with the idea of trying to get them all closer to the same length. It seems like that could be at least some degree doable, especially when you got February wasting several days.
3: Maybe we just have an extra month between like December and January when you already have that time off with all the holidays, and it can be dairy. And then it can just be...
1: What? She hadn't given this like a lot of thought yet.
3: I feel like I've really thought this out in the last 10 seconds.
2: Yeah.
3: And it can just be all those extra days. And it can be vacation days.
2: It's going to be the same amount of days no matter what. I mean...
3: This is confusing.
4: I mean, I don't have a problem the way it's set up.
2: I'm okay with it. It's kind of like the daylight savings time. People complain about that. Every year, like, I got to adjust to an hour difference. And I'm like, it's not a big deal.
4: It's just not.
2: After a week, it's done.
3: The only big difference or big thing with that is, why do they talk about it every year? We're going to change it. Just hush until y'all decide to actually do it and then let us know.
2: I'm with you. I agree there.
4: I will say, when it gets darker earlier, I tend to go to bed earlier.
2: Mm-hmm. Yeah.
4: Where if it's daylight till 9 o'clock, I'm up.
2: You're saying you have more bad behavior in the summer than you do in the
4: winter. That is absolutely correct.
2: Because nothing good happens after dark is what Mom and Dad says. Well, and if it gets dark at 5:30.
1: Mm-hmm. Here's what's scary is a lot of people are like, yeah, this makes sense to us.
2: Oh, wow.
1: Goodness. Some of the responses, how about 13 months that are 28 days each? That would be 364, and then we could have a special day in there that was just its own day.
4: I hate change.
2: Yeah.
4: When it really doesn't matter.
1: Okay.
2: Uh-huh.
1: Someone else said, I prefer the Egyptian method, 12 even months of 30 days, then a 5 or 6 day holiday festival. That has some positive sides to it.
4: Each month.
1: What's that?
4: The 5 day
1: session. No.
4: Oh, well.
2: Yeah, and our festivals is like 2 weeks, or actually about a month and a half. You don't have to work as much, and you got Thanksgiving, and then Christmas rolls around.
4: I mean, you
2: got
4: to come in, but you don't really have to
2: work
4: as much. Exactly,
2: because you're trying your thing about shopping and buying Christmas presents while you're at work.
1: Someone else said living through a 73-day Jaugust would finish a lot of people.
4: Yes.
1: Yeah. Another person says, my birthday is now Jaugust the 43rd. That would be very odd having days more than 31,
2: sure.
1: For sure.
2: I like it.
1: This would totally ruin astrology, but maybe this time I would get to be a Virgo instead of a Taurus.
2: Mm.
1: Everyone said that our pay would be adjusted monthly, but that rent would still be due once a month. But if the months, if you had the Jaugust and all that, it would only be due then.
3: Well, and the monthly pay, especially for like a Jaugust situation, I've had it where you get paid once a month, and I blow it because it's such a big paycheck, and then bills come, and then I'm struggling.
2: Yeah.
3: I couldn't do that.
2: You got those monthly bills, like your credit card bill that comes in, and I'm like, that's going to be a huge bill you have to pay.
3: Oh, yeah.
1: Oh, I like this one. Someone else said, why do we even...

0: even have months at all. Let's just do days. You got a number, and that's the day, and you know. Hey, it's 128 today, and you know where that is.
1: You're sitting in like a hostage situation, counting the days. It's day 432 I've been in this basement.
2: Okay. Or in this work cubicle. Wait,
3: there's only 365 days in a year.
1: Yeah, but you don't do because they've been there for hush.
0: This is gonna cause problems, I can tell.
1: January
0: sounds like a trendy girl name in Utah. Someone else says, reading this made me realize I'm not using my brain to its full potential. And lastly, they said, I both hate and love this. It's a terrible idea. I love it.
4: Hawk and Tom on B93.7.
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0: B93.7, it's the Hawk and Tom Show. Looks like it's going to be clear today with a high of 78 or 79. Right now, it is 557.
1: Hey, let's talk about the rich people. You want to?
2: I always do.
1: Got some fun facts. Are you just talking about them in a good way or a bad way?
2: Depends on the person.
1: Okay.
3: It depends on the person, Hawk.
1: Saw this in the news. So Nike co-founder Phil Knight and his wife Penny donating $1 billion to the University of Oregon. Knight earned his business degree from Oregon in 1959 and then later co-founded Nike with Coach Bill Bowerman. Their net worth stands at $25.1 billion.
2: Why do people donate that much money to a university that makes a lot of money off students? Why not go in and take that $1 billion and pay off some of the...
1: It's their money. They can spend it however they want to.
0: Cato has a very good question.
2: Yeah, there's people struggling trying to get a college degree that's going to have debt the rest of their lives. The university doesn't need any more money.
1: Well, the reason they wanted this is that they wanted to have an engineering school.
2: Of course, with their name on the building. School.
0: Exactly.
2: To show people off.
0: Exactly.
1: Wow. So you really are judgmental.
0: No, he's not. He's absolutely right.
1: No, you're getting inside their head.
0: It's like
1: you don't know their
0: motivation. He's not talking inside their head. He's talking about the practical effects of what they're doing.
2: Yes.
0: They could pay for students' college if they really cared about education. Instead, they're paying to put their name on a building.
1: They're
0: just
1: providing.
0: Like whenever the government paid off all those businesses back in 2008 and people couldn't make their house payments and lost their homes, but they gave the banks the money, but they didn't give the people the money so they could give it to the bank and still keep their home.
2: Mm-hmm.
1: Okay.
2: And when you donate your money to some foundation owned by your family, all that's doing is money laundering is all it is.
4: Okay, you've convinced me. Eat the rich.
0: No, don't eat. I just don't participate.
4: Okay. They do make good points. If you did care, there's a different way to go about it.
1: Well, who is that? Then go ahead and give your money to
4: I do donate. I donate to St. Jude every single month. Thank you very much.
1: This is not an attack.
2: If I had $20 billion, I'd give $1 billion to help people that are in need.
1: Okay.
2: And I know people with money that help a lot of people locally.
1: They're starting an engineering school there.
4: Poor Hawk just had a fun topic.
0: The school is going to charge for it and make a ton of money.
1: But that's their prerogative. They made the money. They can spend it however they
0: want to. You're absolutely right. But we also have the prerogative to point out that it's not a charitable thing. It is them.
1: How do you know? You don't know that.
0: I just explained it to you.
1: No, do not understand. Get him on the show and let's talk to him.
0: It has nothing to do with him. The fact is what they're doing with the money will not help individual students.
1: That's not really where I want to go with it.
4: Like a wing at a school with my name on it.
2: A chicken wing. That's all you're going
0: to get. You want that named after you because your heart is good.
4: Yeah.
1: Honestly, let's not get into this serious stuff. We're here to make people laugh. So the co-founder of Nike, Phil Knight, donated $1 billion to his alma mater, the University of Oregon. Now, can you imagine writing a huge check to the college you graduated from?
4: No, because I don't own a checkbook.
1: You don't have to if you got a student loan. You're doing that every month anyway.
4: Mm-hmm.
1: Yeah,
0: he could have paid those off.
2: I can't wait till he's at the pearly gates to explain that one.
1: And honestly, I'm guessing you got a lot to answer for at the pearly gates, too.
2: Oh, I don't even think I'm going to make it there.
4: Oh,
2: I mean, my Uber driver's going to drive right by.
1: I'm just saying.
4: Don't say that.
2: But I don't sit there and toot my own horn.
1: Okay.
2: Why are you getting so upset about it?
1: I'm not upset about it. I'm like, I just don't have the right to judge anybody.
2: You can judge anybody you want.
0: You're literally judging Cato right now.
2: Oh, thank you, Tom. I'll go get you breakfast now.
4: Plank from your own eye before removing the thorn from your neighbor's.
1: So, another little fun fact for Nike.
2: What?
4: Isn't that in the Bible somewhere?
2: Did you slide down a wooden plank?
1: All right, so here you go. Here's another fun fact. We're talking about rich people here.
2: Let's keep going.
0: I'm very pro-rich people. I think Elon Musk is awesome. I'm all in. Jeff Bezos created a brilliant thing. Awesome. Which, by the way, if you hate Amazon, you're right, but that's Andy Jassy, who's been in charge of Amazon for the last 8 or 10 years, and Jeff Bezos left to go work with the spaceship side of it.
4: Which one is the one that's making my 2-day shipping 4-day?
0: That's Andy Jassy.
4: I don't like saying Andy.
0: I don't like Andy either.
4: Oh, Andy,
0: so,
4: sorry.
0: But here's the thing. I'm all for those rich people doing stuff, but when they start trying to do, say they're doing this charitable crap when they're not, I don't want to hear their bull crap. Mm-hmm. I just like, do your thing. If you want to do that, do it quietly. You'll impress me. Otherwise, I don't really give a crap to hear about it.
1: Here's a little side note about Nike.
2: Go ahead.
1: All right. You know, everybody's wearing their Jordans. Talk about that. Some of the Jordans you see on eBay are worth thousands of dollars. But in 1984, when the Air Jordans were introduced, they were banned from the NBA. And Michael Jordan wore them anyway, as Nike was willing to pay the $5,000 fine each time he stepped out on the court, because they knew they were going to make so much money when Michael Jordan wore those. And that's how the Air Jordans got started. But I thought that was an interesting story, that they were willing to step up and say, hey, you know what? You wear these, I'm going to give, I'll take care of your fine for you.
5: Mm-hmm. That's true.
1: And then another rich person fun fact for you. So, you know, Bill Gates, we all know who he is. He once said he wished he wasn't so rich, or the richest man in the world at the time. Yeah.
2: Don't get me started.
1: You got to feel sorry for Bill Gates. You know, he'll never know the satisfaction, the feeling that comes with making that final payment on your credit card or whatever, where you're like, whew, I paid that thing off. He'll never have that satisfaction. It's got to be hard, you know, long, just a big responsibility if you think about it. It's for the guy who got rich enough to have all of his wildest dreams, and then he ran out of wildest dreams. I'm like, I've ran out of my wildest dreams here because I'm so rich. I've done everything I wanted to do.
0: I think he ran out of his wildest dreams because they shut down Epstein Island.
4: Oh.
2: Oh.
0: Bill Gates is all up in that. His wife left him because of it.
4: Oh.
0: So here's the thing, too, about Nike. Nike used to be in the S&P 500 because it was such an important and profit-generating company, and now it just got delisted from there because they went woke and they went broke.
2: Exactly. So
0: maybe he should have kept that $1 billion because they may need it for the company soon.
1: That's funny.
4: Hawk, what other fun topics do you have?
1: That was supposed to be a fun fact.
4: Fun, lighthearted.
1: Yeah. All right. Coming up next on the news, we'll have the weather for you.
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3: 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Sunny and 80 today, clear tonight, down to 58, and tomorrow warming up a couple more degrees. We're still keeping in the low 80s.
4: Okay, got a little song for you. Here comes Michael Myers. Here comes Michael Myers. It's beginning to look a lot like Halloween. So. All right, you know, we're in October later on this week. How about that? I'm ready for it, too.
5: Nope, too cold this morning.
4: Okay.

listening to the best morning show mankind has ever heard. How can I say that? Easy. They pay me. Huck and Tom on B93.7.

0: Yes, Bruno Mars on the Monday show here on the Hawk and Tom Show. Wow, that's a lot. All right, it's 6:12. I need some more coffee. Apparently going to be sunny later on today, a high of 81.
1: One out of five couples don't think their partner is the one.
0: Oh.
1: That's kind of sad. Yeah. I don't think there is a one person that is perfect for you.
0: Yeah.
1: But I do think you can find someone who is the closest thing that there would be and work on it. For example, my wife is 99% awesomely perfect, but if I could just tweak the mix a tiny bit, I'd add a little sarcasm. I love sarcastic relationships. I love when everyone's making dry comments all the time, and she is not a sarcastic person.
0: Yeah.
1: But that does not keep her from being my best possible choice in this life, because she tolerates a lot from me. I know y'all don't see it, but I can be difficult to live with.
0: Uh-huh.
1: And she is awesome. But these people seem to think that they should have a perfect true love, and their current partner is not the one. And I think that's part of the reason we have a lot of more divorce than we should.
0: I agree. I think expectations. They got too high of expectations to think this person's going to change my life. This person's going to make me happy. It's not that person's job to make you happy. It's your job to make you happy.
2: And I think a lot of people just assume it's going to be easy because
1: right.
2: you see it on social media and these couples who just, they never fight. They yeah. never have anything wrong. And so you go into it and it's real life instead of that. And then you're thrown off.
0: Well, you see it in the movies too. It's like, they wrap it up. They finally get together.
3: Yeah. Yeah, those Hallmark movies are not true.
0: Well,
3: yeah.
0: Not
3: everything ends happy.
0: Show us the sequel about 5 years into that relationship when he's sitting on the couch.

0: you know, watching sports in his underwear.
1: 40% of single people think they will find the one. They say that 20% of people in relationships don't believe their partner is their one true love. So that's 1 out of 5. The average person thinks they have found the one twice before realizing they were wrong and that wasn't the one. Yeah. And about 1 out of 3 said they've been wrong even more often than that. I think that's part of dating, is you meet someone, everyone's putting on the pretty side, and then you start to pull down that, you know, facade, and you realize, all right, this person isn't what they were advertising.
2: And it's not just dating. I know someone's been married 5 times.
1: Oh, wow. Yeah.
2: You're going to get it right one day.
1: Now, Gen X, surprisingly enough, is the generation most likely to believe in a soulmate, while Gen Z is more open-minded about the fact that there could be more than one person out there for them. And it makes sense. There's 8 billion people in the world. Even if you narrow down and say, all right, you're probably not going to, you know, end up with someone from a drastically different culture, it's still got hundreds of millions just in the United States alone. Add in some European nations you could probably get along with, and there's probably 1 billion people that potentially could be the one.
0: Yeah, my soulmate's over in a different country. He don't speak English, but that's my soulmate.
3: That's how y'all get along so well. You never argue.
0: Right.
1: They say the average single person has not been on a good date for nearly 1.5 years.
0: Wow.
2: Oh, that's nothing.
0: You know what, though, they say, because I got buddies that do the online dates all the time, and they complain about it. They get there, it just doesn't click, and then they do a ton of them.
1: Yeah, the online dating is truly a crapshoot. I mean, it's way worse than the old style, where at least you started to feel whether there was a connection before you had dinner.
0: Right,
1: like
0: yeah.
1: You were in a bar and you danced with them and talked for a few seconds,
0: or
1: at least a hint.
0: You're at work and you meet them that way, or you meet them through a friend, and then you got a little warm-up there. But then when you go out and it's cold, it's like you met online, you see the pictures, you read the profile, and you meet at the restaurant. It makes for some awkward, great stories.
2: Yeah, I'll flip through reels or whatever, and there's a couple of people that do that. You know, am I the jerk because of this?
0: Oh, yeah.
2: And one guy's because he went on a date that he met online. She walks in with her friend.
0: Oh, yeah.
2: And he goes, well, we had a date. She goes, oh, it's fine. I bring my friend along for protection, and, you know, we'll have a good time, the three of us.
0: Well.
2: He said he got up and walked out.
0: Yeah.
2: He goes, bye-bye.
0: Yeah.
2: And she called him the jerk.
1: That's funny. I don't think he was a jerk in that case.
2: No, not at all. Yeah.
1: I mean, I would have probably stayed because I was desperate. And who knows? You might hit it off with the friend.
2: Yeah.
1: That's a double chance.
0: Yeah, but you got to pay double, too, for
1: that
0: meal.
2: That's true, too.
3: Yeah.
0: You
2: got to
0: pay for hers, too.
3: Yeah.
1: All right. They say some of the hurdles are ghosting culture, which is why we have so many second date updates, because people just ghost other people.
2: That's the easiest way.
1: They say social media sets unrealistic expectations, and dates don't match their online profiles. And I don't understand that, but people, for some reason, flat out lie about themselves.
0: Yeah.
1: They don't just gloss it over a little bit. They create a different person.
0: I think it's more so people don't know themselves. They don't truly. The best thing you can give somebody is know yourself before you get in a relationship. I don't think it's as much as I'm going to lie on my profile. I think they have convinced themselves that they are this person that they've created in their mind.
2: Well, they know that they're using filters on their pictures.
0: That's different.
2: So,
1: know that picture is 20 years ago.
0: Yeah. Well, or filtered up, yeah.
1: Okay. Well, they say there are some signs that you are not with the one.
0: Okay.
1: He forgets your anniversary and birthday and name.
0: Okay, yeah. That ain't the one.
1: I was worried when it said anniversary for a second. Uh-huh. I was more worried when they said birthday, but I was like,
2: why is it hard for guys to know their anniversary? I still know mine. And
1: I know why.
2: Years ago.
1: It's not that I don't know what it is. If you ask me what my anniversary is, I can tell you like that. It's that I don't know whenever it's August 16th.
2: Well, it comes after the 15th.
1: I don't know when it's the 15th.
0: Because life gets busy. There's a lot going on, especially when you get kids. I can see how dads and husbands forget that.
2: I can't.
3: Really? Because I've woken up and looked at John and went, oh my gosh, today's our anniversary.
1: That's exactly like that. After she makes a birthday wish and blows out the candles, you get struck by lightning. That's an odd one.
0: Oh, wow. What was her wish?
3: Have you seen that video where it's the husband and wife and they're standing next to each other and she blows out the candle?

0: and he just drops it.
1: Whenever you start choking at dinner, they pull out their phone and start recording. They say the only question he pops is, does this look infected?
2: Oh,
1: okay. That depends on the relationship, to be honest.
3: Bro, it's infected and pop in the same sentence.
2: I think that does sound like the one, though. Somebody can put up with that.
0: The one I'm going to pop.
1: And you still make her laugh after all these years, but only whenever you ask if she loves you.
0: Oh.
1: And she laughs.
2: That's not That's funny. Terrible.
3: That is kind of funny.
2: Yeah,
3: I don't know who he's talking about.
2: Okay.
4: I used to think that I was a little unstable, and then I met every girl I've ever dated. And they kind of keep it under wraps for a while, you know? Everything seems cool, and about 2 months in, she's like, maybe this weekend we could... I'm crazy! Why didn't you tell me sooner? I realized recently what I really need is a woman who loves me for my money but doesn't understand math.
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1: 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It's 6:27 now here on a Monday. Hey, Mondays would be okay if it just happened at a more convenient time. I don't know if they could move the time for us. Be helpful. All right, happy Monday, y'all.

0: No.
1: Tell Langley on the Hawk and Tom Show. Thanks for hanging out with us already. Sunshine heading our way today, it looks like. A high of 81.
2: There's a lot of things that happen in Hollywood that most of us aren't aware of, and you may be fooled on some things.
1: Okay.
2: I'm going to share some insider secrets about Hollywood, and this may ruin your perception once you hear this.
1: Probably so, because they always make Hollywood to be this glamorous place.
2: You may have seen a movie where the actor buffs up for the role, and they talk about how they worked out for 4 months to get into shape to play that boxer.
1: Yeah.
2: They're leaving out a key part of how they got that body. They use steroids. It's physically impossible for someone in 2 or 3 months to bulk up to the extent that some of these guys bulk up. It's a pretty well-known, quote-unquote, secret in Hollywood that they use steroids to get there. Eating chicken, broccoli, and rice won't do it.
1: Okay, but how about when they beef it up and they get fat for that movie role? You see how they sometimes put on the weight?
3: It's crazy how that's so much easier than muscle gain.
2: Another thing is everyone knows who the dirtbags are. Oh. Everyone knew about Epstein, Diddy, R. Kelly, Harvey Weinstein. It was an open secret in Hollywood.
1: Oh, yeah.
2: Those people all knew and they kept their mouths shut.
1: Really?
2: Here's one that kind of caught me off guard. You remember when Tom Holland accidentally leaked the part of one of the Marvel movies?
1: Mm-hmm.
2: Those are often on purpose. The leaks and spoilers that you see from actors are often created by the studio to get marketing buzz for the movie.
1: Like they're on that TV show or whatever. Like, oh, I wasn't supposed to say that.
3: Is it, though, or is it that the actor actually does slip and they're like, let's pretend, let's put a cap on this, that we did that on purpose?
1: It makes a lot of sense what Tom's saying, though.
2: And

0: They don't usually pretend that it's on purpose. They continue to act like Tom Holland just made a mistake, and they're like, oh, that's so funny, he accidentally messed up.
1: And it creates a lot of buzz, I can see.
2: Hollywood is fake.
0: Yes, it
2: is. Reality shows are not real.
0: Oh, I'm getting to those.
3: It's
2: are you?
3: In the title.
0: Yeah, I am. But it gets worse than that, Kato. Fake talk reality. Show appearances are mostly staged. Do you think they're doing this candid ad-lib conversation?
1: Yeah.
0: They practice them sometimes.
3: Oh, wow. I have wondered that because I think it's Fallon has one where it's like a musical rotating thing and it'll be this random song with a totally different voice to it that you have to do. And they always know how the song goes. And I've wondered that because if you threw me in just blindly like that, I would blank on what the song is.
1: On his show because he does some of that musical stuff. Mm-hmm. But I was thinking like some of the others were just talking. They actually rehearse that. Like I want to give you all the questions.
0: Some of them do. They actually do a dry run. Another thing is you would be surprised about the Nepo babies. We've heard about a lot, and we think we've seen most of them, but most celebs are Nepo babies.
1: Okay, can you explain? What is that?
0: That's someone who got their job because one of their family members was also in the business.
1: Nepo?
0: Nepotism is what it's short for.
1: Oh, okay. I got you.
2: They not say, Neapolitan ice cream.
1: Okay.
0: They may not always be the direct child of a famous actor, but more often than not, they're at least the child of a casting director or a studio executive or some rich tech family member.
1: Makes sense.
0: I mean, a lot of the actors and actresses are nieces or nephews of someone you know that is famous, and they change their names, like Nicolas Cage. He changed his name. It's actually Coppola, like Francis Ford Coppola. There are so many of them that hide the fact that they are, like Martin Sheen.
1: But those are actors and stuff.
2: Emilio Estevez.
1: I'm thinking more so like someone's going to produce the movie. They've put up all the cash. Mm-hmm. So they're like, oh, you know what? My cousin or my niece or nephew wants to be in the movie. And they put up all the cash. They can say whoever they want to be in that lead role.
0: Yep. All the men dye their hair.
1: Well, yeah.
0: If they're over this age of, say, 30, they are dyeing their hair.
2: Well, Steve Martin, that gray, he dyes his hair.
0: It looks good, don't it?
2: Looks natural.
1: He's had that a long time. Honestly, I thought he was 60 when he was 30.
2: Yeah.
0: A lot of celebrities smell awful. They don't bathe regularly. I don't know exactly why that is, but I have definitely heard that.
1: We've heard Brad Pitt. We've heard
2: Keanu Reeves.
1: Yeah.
2: But it makes you wonder, is it the stinking during the filming of a movie? Because sometimes they have to play the part and look the part, so they may not shower to get prepared for it. Or is it like the year that they don't have anything to do and they're just sitting at home like it's a weekend when I don't shower?
0: It's the second one.
2: Okay, then I might not shower either.
1: So, Tom, you met Keanu, right?
0: Yeah.
1: Did you sniff him?
0: I mean, I didn't get up close and sniff him. He didn't smell bad from 10 feet.
1: You mind if I sniff you? No, they were wrong about that one. You smell okay. Next.
0: And your celebrity that you think is awesome has a disease that he contracted or she contracted because they all date each other.
1: Oh.
2: Oh, one of those
0: They get to take Valtrex. That's why they have such great lives.
2: My goodness.
0: Uh-huh. Now, obviously, there's exceptions to the rule, but it's pretty prominent, and they are very incestuous, for a lack of a better term. They hang out with each other, and they date each other, and they date around, and they get married and divorced a lot, and they date a lot. And you love it, Kato. There's even more. There's an article about this, and it's got a lot of insider stories, and it is pretty bad. There's definitely a lot of acting going on.
1: Yeah. Not here on the Hawk and Tom Show. We keep it real.
2: Yeah.
1: We don't rehearse any of this stuff.
3: Yeah, you can't even tell.
4: We love Triumph. 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

0: A pill taken once a day by people who want to experience the joy of others they see online and on TV campaigns. No need to see a doctor to see if What's It For is right for you. What's It For has no known side effects. What's It For is not covered by health insurance. What's It For?
1: I'm playing pickleball. What's It
0: For? It's for her. It's for you.
2: B93.7, good morning. It's the Hawk and Tom Show. Sunny today. Our high's going to be 81. We'll get up to 83 tomorrow.
3: Dang, it's 644.

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0: That's TikTok song here on the Hawk and Tom Show at B93.7. Looks like got some sunshine heading our way today. A high of 81.
1: Got some bad news for you if you like a good hearty breakfast in the morning. If you like pancakes and waffles and hash browns, not good at all. It turns out eating carbs makes you uglier within 2 hours.
0: Okay.
2: Yeah, and bloated.
1: A study found that eating refined carbs for breakfast like donuts, pancakes, sugary cereal makes you uglier within 2 hours because now that you've eaten them, you get a little uglier than when you first woke up.
0: How do we get uglier? Bloated?
1: Well, a study in France found that these carbohydrates make us noticeably less attractive within 2 hours. They had volunteers rate how attractive people's faces were before and after they ate breakfast. Some people ate healthy foods, others ate carb-heavy breakfast. And the people who ate the carbs were seen as significantly less attractive 2 hours later, and it was for both men and women.
3: And you know, I feel less attractive after I eat a whole bunch of carbs, but I also feel happier, so I don't care.
0: Yeah, okay.
1: Okay, maybe that's just because everyone's being nice and they're not saying, hey, you look uglier than you did 2 hours ago.
3: Can you imagine? It's like, you are so beautiful. Oh my gosh. And then you eat a pancake and they're like, oh my gosh, what happened?
1: Yeah, you don't look so good. You okay? Well, they say that there's some other signs that you could be ugly. So these are things that you could watch for if you're not sure. If you look normal in one of those funhouse mirrors.
0: Yeah, okay.
1: You may not look good normal. Normally.
0: Those are fun. I do too.
2: Other fun houses.
0: I know.
2: I do like them.
1: If no one ever wants to talk to you on FaceTime.
0: Oh. If they say, hey, FaceTime, you're like, I'm good.
2: No, just text.
1: Signs you could be ugly. If people come up to you a lot and say, hey, I'm a big fan of yours, Steve Buscemi.
0: Tom, that's just hurtful.
1: Well, he can't hear us.
0: Well, he can't help it, too.
1: Well, I didn't say that. Just this is a list of things you might know if you're ugly or not. If people summon you by saying your name 3 times.
2: Oh, turn around in the mirror at night.
0: Oh, we did that with a Bell Witch when I was a kid. You couldn't say it like in the bathroom with the lights off and look in the mirror.
2: Candyman.
4: Bloody Mary.
1: Another sign you're ugly, if a priest sees you and immediately pulls out a crucifix, you might be ugly. Very ugly.
0: Wow.
1: If you get residuals from the movie The Elephant Man.
2: Oh.

0: Okay.
1: I am not an elephant. Or wait, what is it? I am a man.
0: That was like, it was a true story.
1: I know, yeah, right?
2: I'd be listening.
0: Too soon. Too soon.
1: All right.
0: He lived back in the 1800s.
1: When people say you have a face only your mother could love, she goes, not so fast.
3: Oh, jeez.
1: Also, you know that app that turns you into a dog?
0: Yeah.
1: It doesn't do anything when you use it.
0: Oh.
3: These are mean.
0: Finally, are mean.
1: Signs you're ugly, you work in radio.
0: Okay.
1: And not TV.
0: And then every joke, anytime we meet somebody, it's like, oh, you know what, the face for radio.
1: Yeah. Or we'll say, now you know why we're on radio and not TV.
3: And you never know what to say when they go, you don't look anything like I pictured.
0: Yeah.
3: You're like, thank you or not thank you? Yeah. I don't know.
2: I always say, is that good or bad? They say, well, I thought you were short, fat, and bald. I'm like, well, that's not me. Short, yeah. Maybe.
3: Typical radio, though.
0: It is. Like, you hear some of those big booming voices. Now, we don't have, like, booming voices. Well, a lot of people will say Tom has a sexy voice.
1: Sexy voice, yes.
2: Yeah, it's family.
0: But then, you know, but you'll see the guys, and they're like little bitty tiny guys. It's almost like the Wizard of Oz. When you pull the curtain back, and you find out that's not Oz.
3: You lift that curtain, and you're like, let's just put that back down.
0: It's like, I know you got some issues.
2: And then social media came out where we have to post our pictures everywhere.
1: Yeah, I know, right?
2: And I'm like, wow, I'm going to stop eating carbs for breakfast.
1: Yeah. Well, now you know that's a secret you can use.
2: But I don't, though.
0: Honestly, with all this trauma and insults that we get from people, I need to go see my therapist. I'll lay face down. But I need to
1: Did they ask you to do that?
0: Can you just lay face down?

0: Baby Doll here on the Hawk and Tom Show. 7 o'clock now. Sunshine today. Saying a high of 81. Well, if you have one of those glass coffee tables in your living room, get rid of it. It's a death trap. You got to be super careful around those things. They say over 2.5 million injuries a year happen with those glass coffee tables that you see. My mom has one in her house, and it's dangerous. I gave it to her.
1: I don't even like the glass tables.
0: Yeah, okay.
1: Like dining tables. I was at the beach one time and coming in off the balcony, tripped,
0: yeah,
1: and almost head blasted right into that,
0: wow,
1: glass table.
0: Well, kids are more likely to hurt themselves than adults. They say the groups that hurt themselves the most, little kids and young adults in their early 20s, and they say maybe because both groups are more likely to climb or stand on the tables.
2: Wow. I would not stand on a glass table.
3: I was thinking more of like stumbling around.
0: Oh, sure.
3: Because little ones stumble, and then in your 20s, you stumble a little too.
0: Oh, okay.
1: And older.
0: No drinking around those tables.
3: Yeah, definitely not.
0: Yeah. But 55% of injuries involve deep cuts. Yeah. But tripping over a glass table, they say that happens a lot as well, and stubbing your toe. You know, that's one of the worst feelings, too, when you stub your toe on a piece of furniture. I have a couch, and it's got a wood piece right in the middle of the center of it. So it's got the two wood pieces that on the bottom, foot rest or whatever, and then one in the middle. I always forget that one. And I'm always stubbing my toe on that one because you don't think of one being right in the middle of your couch. Okay, and the body parts you're most likely to hurt on a glass table are your wrist, hands, and fingers. A lot of people cut themselves picking up the broken glass after the table breaks as well.
3: Mm-hmm.
0: So, Ouch. Yeah, got to be super careful there. And men are more than twice as likely as women to hurt themselves on a glass table, and that's because probably the "hey, y'all watch this" phrase. So super, super dangerous to have those glass tables when you see them, or if you're furniture shopping, you're thinking, I want that glass table right there.
3: Really, any coffee table is kind of dangerous.
0: Yeah.
3: I don't know what it is about them, but they're just in the way.
0: You know, yeah, I agree. Like, my mom has one, and it's placed way too close to the couch. I can't get around it, and you try to squeeze in, you can't get up from it, because it's like, wait, I got to put my feet up there. That's great if I want to put my feet up.
3: But. Yeah, but it's like scooching into a movie theater row. Trying to get into your own living room couch if it's too close. We got rid of our coffee table a few years ago.
0: Yeah.
3: And I kind of like it. I got one of those skinny long tables that goes behind your couch.
0: Oh, okay.
3: So it's out of the way.
0: Uh-huh.
3: And we have so much more room for activities.
4: Where do you sit your drink?
2: Yeah, I'm
3: on
2: with
3: the
2: you
3: little
2: there,
3: table.
0: On the back of the
4: I'm not reaching. No, I hurt my arm doing it just now.
2: I want a side one at least.
0: That's like doing an exercise. I'm like,
4: I know.
3: That's my morning yoga.
0: Yeah.
3: Reach for the coffee.
0: Yeah, it does have to be kind of awkward. How about end tables? Do you have those?
3: No.
0: Because
4: I don't have end tables.
0: Okay.
2: I have end tables. Not everywhere, but I do have them.
0: And why do they call them coffee tables? Are you supposed to put your coffee on that table?
2: Holy cow, I bet.
4: I think so.
0: Yeah. I didn't do that research.
3: Well, according to the research in this room.
0: Yeah, I'm an idiot.
3: No.
2: We didn't say it out loud.
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2: 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Spell it Baxter Fords. It's the right way to clean. 7:10 now, and got some sunshine heading our way today. A high of 81. This could be a ploy, a marketing ploy by State Farm Insurance, because today is National Good Neighbor Day. Yeah, wow. Good neighbor. So be nice to your neighbor. They know where you live. That's important. And this could apply also at school. You know, you sit beside your neighbor. Would your teacher ever say that? No? Okay.
3: My teacher just kept saying, would you please stop talking to your neighbor?
2: Yeah, that's true.
1: Mine said, quit looking at your neighbor's paper sometimes.
2: Exactly.

0: Hey there. Fall is in the air. It feels like sunshine heading our way. High of only 81 today at 717 on the Hawk and Tom Show.
1: Let's talk about the battle between the generations. They're always comparing generations to one another, and this one is actually positive. They set out to find who is the most generous generation.
0: Okay.
1: So these are the people who do the most donating, give the most time, all that sort of thing.
2: And the tip, the tips the most.
1: They didn't specifically look at that one because this was more about like just charities.
2: Okay.
1: But I would agree that would be interesting to know too.
0: Any waiter or waitress would say they're a charity case.
1: Well, they found that 83% of Gen Z 18 to 29 years old consider themselves to be generous. There's one out of four of them donating money to those in need a few times a month. They volunteer their time to good causes, and they take part in charitable events. They also donate items.
0: Yeah.
1: Which I think all of us have done some of these things at some point, but they claim to be doing them more than average. It is not just Gen Z. 54% of boomers said they carry out an act of kindness at least once or twice a week. And 66% of people aged 62 to 80 have donated goods or items to charity, and they've donated things like spare change as well. When you're that old, you're trying to get rid of some of that
0: exactly.
1: stuff.
0: Exactly. Yeah.
1: I'm like, okay, I don't need this anymore.
3: Uh-huh. Well, that's what I was kind of thinking with donations. Yes, it's nice because, you know, you are giving that stuff, but at the same time, isn't it kind of helping us to declutter?
0: Yeah.
1: Yeah, but you could just throw it away.
3: I mean,
1: so you're doing something nice by donating.
0: I can't do that. If it's useful in some way, I'm like, okay, you know, this hair dryer's got a little bit of legs left in it. Okay?
3: Yeah.
0: Okay. Someone can use this for a little while longer.
2: Yeah, and the socks have a hole in it, but somebody might need a warm socks with one hole.
0: Uh-huh.
2: Right at the toe, the big toe.
0: Exactly.
1: They said Gen X was the most likely to create reasons why their crappy stuff they were giving away was still worth money.
3: Guess I'm Gen X then.
1: I made that up.
2: It's either donated or have to take it to the dump.
1: Right.
2: And I figured that they get a lot of junk and they go through it. And
0: a lot of times at the dump, though, the guy there, he'll sit there and go, hey, you need to take that and put it over there where people can see it because somebody will want that.
2: I'll tell you, I know a lot of my neighbors or people that are in my neighborhood, they'll just set
1: That's who neighbors
2: usually
1: are.
2: But I don't know them. but they'll just set things out, and people will come by. When I first moved in, I pulled up the old carpet and rolled it up, set it on the side of the road, and not 30 minutes, a van pulled up and grabbed all that carpet.
0: You just got to put that free sign out there. I got an office chair, you know. And one of the wheels are missing, but still, you know.
2: You just can't roll across the office.
0: You can't. No, you got to sit still. But still, that was free.
1: Well, they say that it's awesome to see all the different generations embracing charitable giving and community support in some way. And this is a time where people a lot of times are tightening up or, you know, trying to save money. For them to be charitable is pretty nice.
0: Yeah.
1: I think that for me, if I'm given the choice between giving money or doing things, I'm giving money.
0: Well, of course, because that's easier.
1: No, it depends. Yeah, you had to earn that money.
2: I'll be honest, and I feel bad saying this. I'm less charitable now than I used to be.
0: Well, you know, it's good that you know that.
2: I'm give out.
1: No, I think another reason is you've seen so much of the abuse, and you're like, true. I don't want to give money that's going to some rich guy running this charity, and the people down below aren't even getting much out of it.
3: That's why I'm big on items. That's why I do In the Clutch, because I feel the same way. Sometimes with giving money, it's kind of hard to know where it's going. So physical items go a lot farther.
2: And I've done, well, you see the numbers that come out about the people who run the charities.
0: But let's not find an excuse. I'm like,
2: I'm not going to give to a CEO who makes millions. And I've already, I know stories of where no one was helped when they went into the charity.
0: But you can go down the road and help the little old lady who can't mow her yard anymore.
2: Somebody come help mine.
1: Cato is the one who needs that, actually.
2: Yeah, I need that.
1: Well, this is interesting. More than 3 out of 4 said helping others makes them happier.
0: Sure.
1: And they also say it helps them feel more connected to those around them. There is definitely, you feel good about yourself when you do some kind of charitable thing or give to some charity.
2: Or when I'm cashing out of the grocery store and they say, round up. And I'm like, hold on, 90 cents. Yeah, round up that 10 cents.
1: That's awesome, Cato.
2: I'm charitable.
1: You're a giver.
0: Yeah.
1: They said that people also, it's a little off of the main topic, they said they like to buy their friends surprise gifts. It makes them feel good.
0: I think girls do that more than guys.
2: Yeah.
0: I don't get any surprise gifts from my buddies.
2: I don't even shop.
0: But a girl will go out there and go, yeah, I got to get a gift card for Cindy, okay? Well, you're like, why? Is it her anniversary? Is it a birthday? No. She just got a promotion at work. And you're like, okay.
3: Well, that's worth celebrating. That's not just nothing.
1: See, yeah, but why are you giving them a gift if they got a promotion? They should be giving you a gift.
0: Yeah. Giving you a gift card.
3: You guys have real charitable souls.
1: Well, they say donating unwanted items, donating money to charity, even treating a friend or a relative to a gift made people feel better about themselves. People also help strangers, give someone a lift.
2: Oh, sure.
1: A friend, hopefully.
3: Well, yeah.
2: I'm not picking up anyway.
1: Also, giving up your place in a line for someone who said they were in a hurry.
0: I've done that. Yeah. Okay. The other day, a lady's pushing her cart back, and I said, let me push that back for you. She said, thank you.
3: I had someone do that to me the other day. I had Michael in my arms, and I was struggling. And said, let me get that for you. And I was like, that is such a nice thing to do. Thank you.
2: See, I just feel like a parent should learn that on their own.
3: I do. A lot of work.
2: I'll never forget I was going to a store and I was pulling down the aisle and there was a front parking space. And I happened to see this old lady behind me.
0: Yeah.
2: And I passed it
0: and
2: went on down and parked. And when I come up, she had parked there and she stopped and waited. She goes, thank you so much. She goes, I noticed you hesitated. I said, yeah, I saw you were behind me and knew she probably needed the closer spot.
0: And you're going to remember that and tell that story every time we talk about charity.
2: Every single time.
3: See, and I think little old ladies should learn to do that on their own.
0: Exactly.

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4: 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Happy birthday to Michelle Henderson, Lauren Peak, Tara O'Shields, Christina Sosby, Lindsay McMillan, Sarah Clark, Megan Hughes, Candace Harper, Heather Louise, and Linda Lewis, and a shout-out to Mad World Woo! 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
5: 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It's 729 now. Look at that sunshine peeking up over the horizon, a high of 81 degrees today.

0: New music from Rose on the Hawk and Tom Show. New trick for you. It's 7:38 now. I got some sunshine, a high of 81. Well, I did something stupid the other day.
1: Oh, not you.
0: I did, too. I know you probably don't believe it.
1: It's going to be hard to.
0: I forgot my cell phone when I went to the doctor's office. Oh, went to the dermatologist, and I forgot my cell phone. So I had to, occupy my time while I'm sitting there waiting for the dermatologist. Didn't want to walk back to my car because it's parked too far out. Some people would probably do that, though.
1: I would have.
0: I was running late, too, though, for my appointment. So I'm sitting there trying to occupy my time. And there's got some things. And I decided to come up with some things you can do with yourself while you're waiting for the nurse to come in.
1: I think, waiting for the nurse to come in or waiting in the waiting room?
0: No. I was waiting for the nurse because, first of all, you're bored when you're sitting there waiting for them to call your name to go back.
1: Yeah.
0: And then you don't have nothing to do while you're sitting there waiting for the doctor and the nurse to come in and ask you about stuff.
1: You don't open the drawers and...
0: That's what I'm going to say. These are some of the things. You can guess how many tongue depressors that are in the jar and take them out and count them and just to make sure if you don't go over, you win. And then you can lick them and stick them back into the jar.
2: I was supposed to say, make sure you lick your finger to get each one, like you count dollar bills.
0: Sometimes they're stuck.
2: Yeah.
1: That's one of the worst checkups. It reminds me of those little wooden spoons you get with a little ice cream cup. All I taste is wood.
0: Well, most of the time, a lot of times, he'll just tell me to say,
1: Yeah.
0: But I get it because
1: I'm going to start gagging.
0: One of my kids, they can't, their tongue's always in the way. Even if they say, I'm like, get that tongue down. I need to see if you got a sore throat or not. Okay, you can run in place until you run out of breath and then hook yourself up to the blood pressure machine. That's always fun. Then all of a sudden the nurse walks in just in time to see you do that. Why you got that on? I knew you'd take my blood pressure. That'd be a lot of fun. You can mess around with those rubber gloves that they have a lot of times. It's a lot of fun. You can blow them up and then have little puppet shows or make hand gestures like rock on or the peace sign with
2: a little
0: those.
2: Thumbs up to the doctor.
0: Yeah.
1: Or at least one finger.
0: Yeah.
3: We used to take them when I was in high school. We'd put it over our head and pull it down over our nose and blow it up.
0: Yeah, that's fun.
3: And then put it back up and you look like a rooster.
0: That's fun.
2: Didn't realize it stretched that much.
3: Yeah. I was in a Winn-Dixie parking lot and the police came and I had a really hard time convincing them that I was okay.
0: I guess so. Okay, take off all your clothes when you have a cold and tell the doctor that the nurse told you to do that.
1: That's one thing I still don't understand.
0: Taking off your clothes?
1: Yeah, putting a little gown on for your checkup, for your yearly discussions.
0: Yeah, the physical. Yeah.
1: Because all we do is sit and talk. And I'm like, you just wanted to see me in this dress, didn't you?
0: Well, every time I go to the dermatologist, they do the whole full body check. And I strip down to my underwear, and the nurse will come in.
1: Yeah.
0: Yeah. They don't even give you a gown there.
3: Yeah, they do.
0: Mine don't.
2: Huh.
1: It's been a while since I've been to the dermatologist, to be honest.
0: Maybe they had a gown, but I'm always in my underwear.
3: They have a gown where I go, which I thought was where you go, but maybe not.
1: I can't remember. Do remember that he looked at the last body check. He checked everything.
0: Oh, yeah.
1: Now that nurse, thank God, had her back to me.
0: But it'd be funny, though, if you just had the sniffles and they walk in, you're already dressed naked with your
1: dressed
0: underwear.
1: Naked.
0: Whatever. In your underwear.
1: Yep.
2: Huh.
0: Yeah. Okay. That's the only thing I can come up with if you forget your cell phone. Best thing you do is take your cell phone with you. Then you can really have some fun, do some fun selfies with the blood pressure machine and those biohazard disposable boxes that they have. You can take pictures, and all of a sudden, nurse walks in there as well.
1: You can't get into those things. I've tried.
0: Yeah.
1: when you're sitting in the waiting room waiting to be called back, sometimes I'll sit across from somebody because you're facing each other and just stare at them.
2: You are my worst nightmare.
3: What's really bad is if I sit there and cough.
1: Mm. Oh, I hate that.
3: I hate when someone's sitting there hacking up a lung.
2: I sat down at a urgent care not too terribly long ago, and I was like, I'm going to sit over here in my little nook away from everyone because I wasn't sick and I didn't want to get sick. And I thought I was

0: so smart. This dude comes in hacking up a lung and sits one seat beside me.
1: I'm like, no.
0: You have got to be kidding
2: me. I hate people. That's the guy that'll set up on the beach right in front of you when you got a whole beach.
1: Did you get up and move?
0: I did. I acted like I had to use the bathroom. Yeah. I don't want to hurt his feelings.
3: I would have gone up to the receptionist or something and then found a reason not to sit back near
1: him. That's a good plan right there.
2: But is it wrong to say why? Out of all these seats, why?
0: Oh, no. Yeah.
3: It's like I wanted to infect you.
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2: 0.7. It's the Hawk and Tom Show. Kids are back in school. They're probably burning out on school too. I know my kids are wore out all the time from it, but they are always looking for something to do to feel better. And I think, you know, even if you're tired, I think doing some kind of exercise and stuff like that can be good for you, so I'm told. 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
3: 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All right. Got some Jonas Brothers tickets to give away before we leave the show today. They're going to be in Charlotte, so stick around for that. It's coming up before you know it.

0: We don't care what you say about our show, just as long as you say it to lots of people.
1: They totally crack me up. I love them.
0: Hawk and Tom on B93.7.

0: That's Lady Gaga on the Hawk and Tom Show. Look at that sunshine. That's what we're getting today. High of 81. It is 7:54.
1: Hawk, you had an experience on the way into work a while back that has stayed with me and irritated me.
0: Oh, okay.
1: And it's not you that irritated me.
0: Oh, okay.
1: It was the police officer.
0: All right.
1: You said that you were coming into work. You were turning left onto Woodruff Road from, I guess, what road is that? By Publix.
0: Oh,
2: Scuffletown.
0: Yeah, Scuffletown.
1: Scuffletown.
0: Yeah.
1: Mm-hmm. And you said that you were in the left turn lane, and you were waiting for the light, the arrow, to turn green.
0: Yeah.
1: And an officer gave you a warning because you didn't have your turn signal on.
0: That's correct. Yeah.
1: I just think that's so stupid that you would need to have your turn signal on sitting in the left turn lane.
3: See, and I saw a picture, it's been a while back, on one of the Greenville Facebook pages, and somebody was complaining that a police officer did not have his turning light on, but he was in a arrow only turning lane.
0: Yeah, yeah.
3: And somebody commented that you don't have to if you're in a turning lane. It's assumed you're going to turn left.
0: Well, maybe she was upset or something happened at home or something. She's a little cranky that morning. I don't know.
3: I don't know. But is it, do you have to have your
1: signal?
3: That's
1: a good question.
3: In a turning lane.
0: Well,
1: and I learned another thing watching. I watch a lot of these videos on YouTube where the cops try to get like somebody arrested and they're pulled over, and it's sometimes the people are complete total idiots and you're like, yeah, they're idiots, but sometimes the police are acting a fool. They get their feelings hurt about someone recording or something.
0: Yeah.
1: And they do a bunch of illegal stuff.
0: Man, you see them speeding all the time too. I'm like, they're going faster than they really should.
1: Okay,
0: sometimes.
1: That's Hawk. I didn't say that.
0: Oh, well, you know they can't be speeding all the time.
1: I don't have any questions about that. But I learned this. They pulled a girl over because they recognized the vehicle, knew that her older brother or sister had some drug stuff, so they made up an excuse to pull her over. And they're allowed to do this as long as it's technically something you're doing illegal.
0: Uh-huh.
1: What she was doing, though,

0: that allowed them to pull her over was she had pulled up to a stoplight and her front wheels were a little bit past that white line.
1: At least they're on the white line. It makes me so angry when you see cars that have a car length between them and that white line.
2: I thought you were supposed to because some of them are censored.
0: Okay, well, the white line is the spot you're supposed to stop behind. And they are censored, but the sensors are way back from that.
2: Well, that explains why the one on Woodruff Road and Smith Hines never turns. I will sit there in the morning and go forward and backwards and forward and backwards, just trying to trigger that thing.
3: Okay. That's a lot of work to make the light change.
2: And it doesn't work. That's why I'm always late. It's not that I wake up late.
3: Might as well just run it. Just run it if you're going to do all that trouble.
2: I thought about it, but I just know that'd be the one time there's a cop sitting there.
0: Yeah. Well, now, every time I pull up to a light or a stop sign, I look for that white line and make sure I'm behind it, which is really hard if you're going to turn right on red because you can't see.
1: Yeah.
0: But I don't want to give them any reason that they could get me on some technicality.
3: Yeah.
0: Now, they asked people about turn signals. Almost 90% of people said everyone needs to use them always.
3: I should use mine more. Sometimes even on the interstate, I don't use mine like I should.
1: I won't if there's no one behind me or beside
3: me. Yeah, but still.
1: I don't need to alert anybody, but normally I use mine
0: Mine on the interstate because I figure sooner or later I'm going to mess up, and I want to tell everyone ahead of time, hey, he's about to mess up. Like, there's a car there. He don't see him, but he's got his blinker on, so that way they have time to slow down in case I screw up.
3: I do it now because it's a safety measure, because how many times have you done it? And it's like all of a sudden you hear that boop, boop, and you're like, oh, I didn't even see that person in my blind spot.
1: I've ran somebody up on a curb.
3: Oh, no.
1: Yeah.
0: Okay. Did you stop and help him?
1: No.
0: I wouldn't have told anyone that then.
1: It's statute of limitations.
3: Were they in the car, I hope?
1: Yes. I used to be bad when I was a teenager about just getting over without, and then I looked. So I've learned to look before I get over.
3: Well, that's important. Yeah.
2: Element of surprise is not something I want on the roadway. I would like blinkers. Yeah. I think people need to use them more. I use them even if people aren't around just because it's habitual.
3: I get scared in the blind spots. I'll punch it in a blind spot because I want that person to know I'm right there beside you.
2: Oh, yeah.
3: Yeah.
2: Try and get out of their blind spot. Yes.
1: Oh, yeah. Uh-huh. Especially if you're passing them on the right lane.
3: Right, yeah.
0: Okay, well, there's some other things that people generally agree on, which is green means go and yellow means still go.
3: Yeah.
0: The best time to apply eyeliner is at a stoplight.
2: Mm-hmm.
0: Preferably not while you're driving.
3: You ladies, I mean, it's funny because in the morning it'll be dark and you'll have like the mirror down on your sun visor and I see ladies going at it, man.
2: It's called multitasking.
3: Yeah.
1: Yeah, and what makes me mad is I can't hold my phone anymore. But yeah, they can hold their mascara.
2: I've got my phone in the other hand.
3: You know, but when it's dark, too, you don't want to put your phone out and like when it's dark outside.
2: Yeah.
3: Because you know that someone can see that you're on your phone instead of doing something you're supposed to be doing.
0: Another thing drivers agree on is there is a special place in you know where for people who take too long backing out of a parking spot when they see you waiting there.
2: Okay. Here's the thing, though. I got a baby to load in.
0: I get that. And if I see someone loading a child in, I get it. But you see those people who are taking forever to unload their groceries, and then they get in and they sit there. You're like, what are they doing?
1: Yeah, that happened yesterday. I was going to Harris Teeter, and a lady in a Jeep in front of me. I saw the person go to the car, so I knew the Jeep was going to get that space. We waited and waited, and the girl in the Jeep's throwing her hands up like this. Finally, she just pulled off. I don't know if they were ever pulling out or not.
3: You know where I hate where they wait is like when they're at the drive-thru. And I know a lot of people won't check their food, but it happened at the pharmacy the other day. I'm like, the person got their pills or whatever. I guess they had to wait and take them or what. But I'm like, would you go on? They sat there for 5 minutes looking at them in their pill bag, checking to make sure, I guess, they're counting their pills, make sure they got all 30 of them.
0: Well, they say another thing that most drivers agree on is that the check engine light is just a suggestion.
3: Why, sure.
0: If there's nobody at a four-way stop, it's legal to blow right through it. I'm not so sure about that one.
3: I've gotten an accident that way.
0: It's not enough just to pass someone driving too slow on the left lane of the interstate. You also have to glare at them.
3: That's important. You always want to see, though, who's driving slow. Mm-hmm. You want to look over like, who would be driving that slow? And then you think things you should.

0: My husband says, I need to see if they're as dumb as they drive.
1: Yeah, no.
2: Yeah, they look dumb.
0: Yeah. Uh-huh.
1: They say also that I think most drivers can agree that tailgating student drivers while blasting the horn toughens them up a little bit.
3: Yeah.
1: They need to get used to it.
2: It is funny.
1: And finally, God gave us knees so we could steer while we're texting.
2: That's wrong.
1: Yeah. I'm not for texting and driving, but I do occasionally eat and drive.
3: I'll eat, but I really don't text.
1: Yeah, I'm not a fan.
4: You drive with your knees okay, though.
3: Well, yeah, because I got to cut my steak. I will say that, yes, South Carolina law requires you to use your turn signals continuously for at least 100 feet before making a turn, even if you are already in a dedicated turning lane.
0: 100 feet. How long is that? Is that the never-ending blinker?
3: Ask the GPS.
1: It's about 8 or 10 cars.
0: I can't, that's too much math. I ain't got time for that while I'm eating my food and trying to text and drive.
4: So just to let you know, I was wrong, and I deserved that warning ticket then.
1: I think they need to put a sign 100 feet from any possible turn that says 100 feet ahead.
5: Attention motorists. Do you wish you could alert other drivers of your intention to change direction?
6: I'd love to, but is that even possible?
5: It is, with the turn signal.
6: The turn signal? What's that?
5: The turn signal uses 20th century technology to enable a flashing light on the exterior of your vehicle.
6: Wow, sounds complicated.
5: No, all you need to do is gently flick a lever that's located just to the left of the steering wheel. 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
5: It's not. Every single automobile already has a turn signal installed. 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
6: Sounds great. I'm going to try using my turn signal right away.
5: We wish you would. Spread the word. Eventually, maybe every driver will use their turn signal. Wouldn't that be great?
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3: 0.7. Good morning. It's the Hawk and Tom Show. We get some pretty nasty storms here. 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
4: 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It's 8:08 now, sunshine today, high of 81. Well, you know, for years here, Tom has been telling us that he is the perfect catch. I mean, he is the one. And according to my research, it could be true, except for one or two little details. He's almost the perfect guy for the ladies.
3: I'm taking ladies.
4: I'll tell you what they are. Coming up in just a minute, you can see if your man's the perfect one.

0: Hey, morning. 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It's 8:14 now. Sunshine for you today. High of 81. We know for years here on the Hawk and Tom Show, Tom's been telling us that he is quite the catch. And according to this research, it's true, except for probably a couple small little details. And we're going to run through these and do this list here. You can see how your man does as well, ladies. So, for example, here we go. 63% of the ladies prefer a guy who gets ready quickly instead of fussing over how he looks.
1: I'm good.
0: Yeah, there you go, Tom. Nailed it.
2: I had some friends wanted to meet up a couple of weekends ago, and it was a Saturday. And I from the time I said, I'll come join y'all, showered, shaved, dressed, and there in about 20 minutes.
0: Way to go.
3: Wow.
2: And they were like, oh, my goodness.
1: Are you sure you got everything clean?
2: Yeah.
1: Okay.
0: Okay. 58% prefer a guy who eats whatever he likes, even if he's a little overweight. And they would prefer a little overweight guy.
2: Good.
0: I think because, you know what, it takes a lot of pressure off of you. Like, you know what, he's a little overweight, I can be a little overweight and eat whatever I want to.
2: But, you know, shouldn't everybody eat what they want? I'll go to lunch with my mom, and she'll want something else, but I won't get that. It's a lot, and it's just too expensive. I'm like, if it's what you want,
0: yeah,
2: get it.
0: Maybe they're on budget,
2: Life
0: though.
2: Is too short.
0: Okay.
2: Charge it.
0: 56% of people say they prefer a man with a little bit of stubble over someone who's clean-shaven or has a beard. So, Tom, you are nailing this, man.
2: Uh-oh.
3: It's always nice with the stubble until you kiss.
1: That's what my wife says.
3: So yeah. Rashy and my face hurts.
1: I kiss my wife, and she says the romantic saying every time, ouch.
3: Yep.
0: Okay. And then they say, big turn on for them is to have a guy that's slightly geeky and has a geeky personality, also a guy that reads a lot, and that can help them out with computer or technology issues. Like if their cell phone breaks, they're there. If their PC or Mac is

0: need an update or has some problems, they got you.
1: You nailing it, Tom.
0: Yeah, Tom.
2: What can I tell you?
0: You still got it, man. You still got it. That's great, though. I think that would be beneficial. I'd like somebody in my life that, you know, would help me with my computer, because I've lost my computer friend. I have been trying to get a hold of him for a long time.
1: I need somebody in my life to help my mom, because she has lots of computer problems.
0: Tom's good at it if he'll call her back. Overall, 91% of women say they prefer to be with a guy who has a few flaws over someone who is perfect or seems perfect.
2: Well, that's good, because there's not many perfect people.
3: Uh-huh. Mm-mm.
2: But yeah, I mean,
0: yeah, you still got it, right?
2: You definitely want the other person so that you have like an excuse for your flaws. You want them to have flaws. So that way, well, sure. Whenever you have your flaw show up, you can be like, okay, but it balances out.
1: But are their flaws really annoying? Because I don't know if I get by those flaws. Mine might be annoying to them, but they're not to me.
2: Well, yeah.
1: Okay. Yeah.
0: So this is the one little small detail, though, Tom, that the women were looking for. 2 out of 3 women say they prefer a man with chest hair.
2: I have a lot of hair around my nipples. Doesn't that count?
0: Well, I mean, it's got to be placed in the right area, I think, is what they're looking for. So they want a hairy chest.
3: Do you have the Austin Powers look going on?
2: Probably. It's I mean, it's not like I don't have hair on my chest. I have a lot. It's just around the nipples.
0: Yeah.
2: And nowhere else.
0: When your nipples have comb-overs, that's a lot of hair.
1: It's like a concert with a round stage and all the people around it waving their hands in the air.
0: Yeah.
2: I style it so that it's as party. Bushy as possible, and it evenly goes
0: nice.
2: Around.
1: Yeah. You should go to a Great Clips and get a trim.
0: Okay.
3: I get it waxed.
2: Oh, I don't want to do that.
0: I stand corrected, Tom. You know, you've nailed every item here on this list.
2: I'm surprised one you didn't mention.
0: Okay.
2: Being handy around the house.
0: They did not mention that.
2: Because that is something else I'm very good at.
0: But they say, if you're wondering why you've never heard any of these before, it's because 1 in 5 women would never admit to their girlfriends that they really find what's attractive in a guy. Like, if one of these things, like, I want a guy with a hairy chest, or I prefer a guy that's a little bit geeky, or I prefer a guy that's overweight. They don't admit that to their other girlfriends.
3: Yeah, we do. And plus, it's very obvious.
0: What
3: with
0: I
3: your
0: say?
3: Dad,
0: this
3: the wrong
0: one,
3: thing.
0: Right here. 1 in 5 women would never admit their girlfriends
3: heaven.
0: What they really find attractive in a man.
3: More importantly, let's talk about all those scribbles on that paper you have.
1: It's hieroglyphics.
3: Oh, my goodness. How do you even know what you're reading?
0: I don't. Most of them, yeah. That's why I didn't make the list.
3: That's like all the things I got back in school with a whole bunch of red ink all over.
0: No. Looks like a teacher graded it.
3: Yeah.
0: It does look. So here's our friend Jackie Cashian talking about her geeky husband.
4: My husband makes video games for a living. I was like, dude, how did you get that job making video games? And he said, well, it's perfectly obvious. I fought my way through several levels. And I recommend that you go out with a man who plays video games. You go out with a man who reads comic books. You date a man who collects action figures. Go out with that man, marry that man. Do you know why? That man is home. Right now, dude is home. He's got a curio shelf and he's got to organize his action figures. And I've hung out with guys like him almost my entire life, and I've had to cut some people off. You can't hang out with everybody forever. I've drawn a line in the sand, and it's right before the war reenactment, guys. Okay? Do you know how far into the dork forest you have to go to get to the war reenactment, guys?
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2: 0.7. Good morning. It's the Hawk and Tom Show. Sunny, a high of 81 today. We'll get 83 for tomorrow.
3: You know, today is Woolly Bear Caterpillar Reading Day. It's a day that you look at the woolly bear caterpillars and predict the weather. I've got a bunch of those on my back porch here lately. Those woolly caterpillars. I can't say it. Woolly caterpillars. And the woolly ones. Yeah.
4: I don't know.
5: The fuzzy ones?
3: Yeah, the fuzzy ones. Yeah.
4: Aren't they all fuzzy?
6: No, there's some of them that are just like skin, like they're very...
4: That's right, the green.
6: They feel cool.
3: Weather experts say that the woolly bear caterpillar is more accurate than the groundhog, but no one really knows for sure.
4: I have a groundhog.
3: Okay.
4: It's getting on my nerves.
3: I've got a Doppler and a satellite that predicts my weather for me.
5: I've still got mosquitoes, so I'm thinking it's still summer.
6: Kato, you don't have a groundhog. You have groundhogs, because they don't come alone. They have families.
5: Aw, I love that. Not for your yard.
4: I know. I see a little head pop up.
3: Go ahead and read that woolly caterpillar if you see it today. If I can say caterpillar. Caterpillar.
5: Caterpillar.

0: They are. This is a Hawk and Tom show. Don't forget, and don't go anywhere. We got a couple things going on. Don't forget Jonas Brothers tickets to give away before we leave the show today. So stick around for that. And got sunshine right now, high of 81.
1: I am a little fired up about this, and I'm curious to know what you guys think. But in Texas, a judge has ruled that all prisons have to be air-conditioned by 2028 because it's cruel and unusual punishment for them not to have air conditioning.
0: Wow, yeah.
1: Well, like half the world lives in cruel and unusual punishment then, and most of them haven't harmed somebody.
0: Mm-hmm.
1: I can't believe that. Every time I read the news, there's some judge letting some violent person go free, and then that person kills or harms someone else, and the judges don't even get named half the time, and they never have any consequence.
0: I think it's something that's probably a good idea, because you think about when you don't have air conditioning, you get all cranky.
1: This
0: and
1: is
0: you get
1: true.
0: So frustrated.
1: Who cares?
0: And then you get these guys in here that are going to be super rowdy. You don't know what they'll do. They just go off because there's some psychos in there, too. That's gotten in there because their brain wasn't right. And it gets like it's too hot, and you like say the wrong thing. All of a sudden, you know what? You're in the hospital.
1: Don't go to jail.
2: So maybe it should depend on what you're in jail for. If you're just doing a drug that is now legal in some states and you get busted with it, that is not the same thing as physically hurting another human.
1: Right.
2: So people who physically hurt someone else, you deserve no AC. Y'all can duke it out. The other people, the innocent criminals, can get some AC.
3: And you know, and sometimes the ones with simple possession gets more time in prison than the ones who killed someone.
2: Yes.
0: Okay, but you also got the guards that are in the jail with them. You want them to be comfortable.
3: And why is that? They should just stand outside.
1: I'm sure the guards' areas are air-conditioned.
2: Or at least get that little neck thing that has the fan on it for them. So that they can stay cool.
0: Okay.
1: Make the prisoners spray them with little water bottles.
0: Yeah. Well, and I was watching a movie where they put that like little electronic neck thing on the people. That's the future movies. And if they leave the facility, they die.
3: Oh, what movie is that?
0: Well, there's a ton of them. But that was one of them. And I'm like, that would be interesting to put that on prisoners. And like they walk too far, like your dog gets shocked in your yard when it goes too far.
1: Too many whiners would complain. It's not fair. They broke out and then their head exploded. It's not right.
3: I don't want my taxpayers' money spending any more money.
0: Well, I'm just curious how many jails don't have air conditioning or, you know, heating and air.
1: I don't care.
0: Okay, but
2: I think more about the guards because they've got all that armor and stuff on. And
1: I'm sure their area is probably air conditioned.
2: But they're all over.
0: Yeah, they're like walking and they're having to pace like, you know, nighttime and pace back and forth where the cellmates are because they're, you know, passing secrets and letters to each other.
1: I don't think the guards are walking around the cells at
0: According
1: night.
0: To the movies I watch, they are.
2: Oh, that's true.
3: That's all I know is the movies.
1: Yeah, I don't care. I don't care if they have air conditioning.

0: I don't. In fact, I don't want them to have air conditioning. If it was up to me, violent crimes would immediately mean that you go to a jail where every morning you wake up at 6 a.m., you get some slop put on a plate, and then you are taken in a pickup truck out to a big desert area where you break big rocks into little rocks with a sledgehammer all day. And watch the amount of people who get rearrested again drop like crazy, because right now prison isn't bad enough to keep them out.
1: And you're right, for violent criminals.
0: That's what
1: the thing. They all get thrown in the same thing. So someone with a small nonviolent charge gets thrown in.
0: They have different prisons for different stuff. They can go ahead and make that more of a line and say, all right, the bad guys end up in this place.
1: Yeah.
2: Yeah, they wanted to open up Alcatraz Island again, throw them all on an island. Yeah.
1: I've been to Alcatraz.
2: Yeah, me too.
0: I'm so sorry.
2: Yeah.
0: You didn't mention that at all on your application.
1: I'm the one who got away.
2: Yeah. You're defending them. That's why. It's because you've been in prison.
1: We didn't need AC there. San Francisco's not that hot.
0: You know what's wild is when I say that about the chain gangs and stuff, there's a lot of people who think that's wrong. They're like, that's cruel and unusual. You shouldn't do that. There's nothing cruel or unusual. But that's how a lot of people literally came up in like the 20s and stuff. They did hard, physical, manual labor, and that's how they survive.
2: Well, not only in today's world, third world countries, they don't have AC. I'm like, they're living
3: water
2: every day.
3: Mm-hmm.
2: Yeah.
0: So, yeah, I don't agree with this at all. I don't think you should have to put air conditioning in jails. It's not cruel and unusual punishment. Don't hurt other people if you don't want to live in an inconvenient, uncomfortable setting.
2: But a shout out to all the inmates listening to us here on the Hawk and Tom Show. Dave, you heard this. We're not talking about you.
1: Talk about your cellmate.
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2: They do your one call. You can call us and we can talk about it this morning.
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3: Your mother and I think you're hooked on phonics.
4: It's preposterous.
5: I found this under your pillow.
4: I just read that for the pictures.
3: There are no pictures in a dictionary.
4: That's your opinion.
3: Just admit it, you're hooked on phonics.
4: Okay, you got me. I'm hooked on phonics. Dad, don't you think Mom's being a little melodramatic?
3: Don't talk to your mother that way, I think.
4: Do you know what that means?
3: That's not the point. The point is, when you're hooked on phonics, yes, you can read and spell better than most kids your age, but if you're too smart, you make people uncomfortable.
4: Nietzsche said that sometimes people don't want to hear the truth because they don't want their illusions destroyed.
3: Give me that.
2: Nietzsche. It's Nietzsche.
3: Nietzsche.
2: I always thought Nietzsche was a pasta.
3: It is. Nietzsche Carbonara.
4: Nietzsche's a German philosopher. Everybody knows that.
2: There has got to be some middle ground here.
4: That's called a compromise. And compromise leads to resentment.
3: So does using words that your parents don't understand.
2: Okay, how about this? You get to keep your hooked on phonics, but you can only use words that Dad and I can understand.
4: This is stupendous.
3: Go put a dollar in the swear jar.
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8: 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Of course, we got Harry Styles going to be in New York, going to have that keyword coming up. But right now, I got something for you locally. Going to be in Charlotte. It's our friends. It's been here on the Hawk and Tom Show a couple times. The Jonas Brothers, the Burning Up Tour all over again. Going to be at the Spectrum Center in Charlotte. That's coming up October the 13th, so here in a week or two. Would you like to go? You don't have anything to do October 13th. We're going to set you up absolutely free. We'll take the ninth caller, 1-800-386-0937, courtesy of the Live Nation and the Hawk and Tom Show. You might even hear them sing this song.

0: Hey, this is the Hawk and Tom Show. It'll be 93.7, 851 now. Sunny skies day, high of 81. Well, a survey of newlyweds. 68% of the people or the newlyweds were women. 32% were male. The average age was about 20, late 20s to 30. And they said they got brutally honest about how they really felt about their weddings. Brutally honest about how they felt about what happened at their weddings.
1: So these are people who got married and they're telling us brutally honestly about their weddings.
0: Yep.
1: Okay.
2: They're good or bad?
0: Yeah. Oh, it's interesting. One out of 10 couples surveyed had thought about calling off their wedding entirely before they got married.
3: Oh, wow.
0: Yeah. Hmm. A quarter of couples surveyed invited guests that they hope would not come to the wedding.
2: See, I don't think you should. You know, I see all these videos about wedding bridezillas and how they'll say no kids at wedding, and your family member shows up with all their kids and expecting they're just going to walk in. Respect the brides and the groom.
0: Yeah, I agree. Yeah. But, you know, there's people in your immediate family or, you know, extended family that you really don't care for, but they are going to get their feelings hurt if they don't show up at the wedding.
3: Yep. Mm-hmm. And then, because I've got some people on my dad's side, there's some history there that I really didn't want. But my mom was like, you need to invite them.
0: I know, because, yeah.
3: And I did.
0: Pressure.
3: And they called my dad the day of our wedding, Bonnie John's wedding, saying, oh, yeah, we're not going to make it. I'm like, why would you do that to my dad?
0: Yeah.
3: So that's why I didn't want to invite you in the first place.
0: Okay. One in five said they secretly got married before the ceremony. They said for insurance benefits and other reasons, they get married before the ceremony and then have the ceremony. So it's like a little mini wedding that no one knows about. They go to the courthouse or whatever.
1: I can't believe that's one out of five people.
3: Well, I actually know someone who did that because her mom was sick. So she was trying to make sure that that could happen, you know.
0: Yeah.
3: And so, yeah.
2: I'll be honest, I wished everyone would do that. That way I can just show up to the reception and not have to sit through a wedding. Just get it taken care of beforehand, and I'll be there for the party.
0: Another one out of five newlyweds admitted that they were hungover on their wedding day, that their idiot friends got them too tipsy the night before because they went out. And I don't know why they do that, if they are doing that the night before, because a lot of times you can do it the weekend before or whatever, do your bachelorette or bachelor party.
1: Mm-hmm. Mm-hmm. I didn't do a bachelor party. I had no desire to do that.
2: I don't think I did one either.
1: I mean, you're getting married. You're planning on spending the rest of your life with this person, and you need to go out one last time and stare at a bunch of strippers. I don't get it.
2: And see, I think a lot of guys probably just go spend time with the guys because it's the last time you're going to see your friends. Because she's going to take control of your life and never allow your friends to come over and visit you anymore.
1: They should put that in the vows.
0: And then they said that they were upset about people and their cell phone use at the ceremony, that cell phones were going off. They wish they would have banned cell phone usage at the ceremony or had the pastor say something like, please turn your cell phones off.
2: It's probably the same people that don't put theirs on airplane mode on a plane when they're asked to. But
1: au contraire, mon frère.
0: Just call it Tom out.
1: I keep mine. It's off right now. It's off most of the time because that's why I don't call anyone.
2: Well, listen,
1: or answer their text. Don't you call me mon frère.
2: I was at anytime I walk into any Peace Center show, any wedding, funeral, first thing I do is shut my phone off. Church, even.
0: Yeah.
1: But I don't have to.
2: Huh?
1: It's already off.
2: What?
1: My phone, ringer.
2: I know you don't. Mine's not.
1: Okay.
2: Mine can ring right now. Somebody call me. You'll hear my phone ringing.
1: Are you serious?
2: But I went to a wedding once, and all of a sudden you heard, incoming call. Incoming call.
0: Yeah.
2: Not once.
0: I know.
2: It stopped for a minute, and then it started back, and I'm like, that should have been your sign.
0: That's
2: to turn
0: old,
2: it
0: purse,
2: off.
0: Old person.
2: I don't think it was.
3: Mm-hmm.
2: I don't think it was.
1: It's just an idiot.
2: It's disrespect for other people.

0: And sadly, this
1: we were at a James Gregory concert at the Peace Center. Relatively small auditorium. Some dude in the row behind us gets a phone call. Starts talking. Yeah, I'm at a James Gregory concert right now. And is walking out as he is at the top of his lungs talking on the phone to this person.
2: Yeah. He says, I can't hear you. It's so loud in here. Yeah. Hold on.
0: It's on hands talking.
3: It's like, James, can you hold it down? I'm trying to take phone call here.
0: I'm at a restaurant eating with my lunch with my mom, and her phone rings, and she answers it on speaker. And starts talking. I'm like, what are you doing? She hangs up. She goes, I can't answer the normal way. My phone's not working right. I'm like, then don't answer it while we're eating lunch.
3: I'm at church and I hear, dun, dun, dun, dun, dun, dun, dun, dun, dun, dun, dun.
0: Is that the pastor?
3: No, no. It's the one that Leonard Skinner on there.
2: Oh, that was us yesterday at church. And I felt so bad because it was a little old lady and she was trying to get her phone out and hush it, but her little hands were shaking. Oh, my gosh. I felt horrible.
3: Was it Leonard Skinner or
2: No, it was Nicki. What's her name?
0: Minaj.
2: Yeah.
3: Oh no, it was. At least at least put it on some kind of hymnal or some kind of Christian song.
2: Amazing grace.
0: I will say, I don't know what it is about my mom's church, but as soon as you walk in the door, your phone's dead. It won't work. Uh-oh, you don't get signal.
1: That's the overwhelming weight of impeding death or impending death.
0: I don't know what that means.
1: Isn't that an older congregation?
0: It varies.
1: Okay.
3: A lot of times you use your phone now in the service. You can use and follow the Bible, follow along. Okay, a couple's biggest wedding regrets. They said spending too much money, not hiring the right vendors, dissatisfaction with flowers. Food selections also was a big letdown for them, and a lot of the guests complained.
1: Wow.
3: Yeah. Like, it's free. Come on.
0: Don't complain.
1: I did Sonny's barbecue.
0: That was good.
1: That was pretty good.
3: And then they said someone went too far trying to catch the bouquet.
0: Oh.
3: Those are funny videos.
0: You know, I hate when I'm at a wedding and somebody's and the groom's going to take the garter. And
1: They won't let you do it.
0: They want me to do because I'm single. And I'm like, I don't want it.
1: What are you catching the garter?
0: The garter.
1: Oh, I thought you were talking about taking it off.
0: No.
3: Okay.
1: They won't let anyone else do that.
3: Tom's got his hand raised on here. I'll do it. You are creepy, man.
0: Oh, that is
3: creepy. You got some issues.

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0: Terry Styles right there on the Hawk and Tom Show. And, hey, you know the key word now is roses. That could win you a trip to New York to see Harry Styles and $1,000 cash. It's 9:03 now, sunshine, high of 81.
1: Tori, we were talking about prisons a few breaks ago, and we mentioned the fact that in Texas they're requiring prisons to have air conditioner now because they said it's cruel and unusual punishment. And you mentioned some things about where some folks are in jail for crimes that just aren't that serious, and they shouldn't get the same punishment as the serious criminals. Well, I have an example of one of those people who I think has been unjustly punished. 72-year-old man is a diehard Pokemon fan.
0: Oh.
1: He lives in Ohio, and he loves to collect the Pokemon cards. Mm-hmm. But you know, there's a lot of rush to get them when they come out. Whenever a new batch is released, everyone tries to go to the store and get them as fast as they can.
0: I was at Walmart the other day. A guy was loading up on them. I'm like, he just had them like cradle in his arms.
2: Why?
0: Going to each cash register.
1: A lot of them can sell them and make more money than they paid.
2: Oh, my.
0: Well, you get the right Pokemon card and you can put it on eBay. And, law, don't judge him.
2: I am. I can judge anyone who I want.
3: Kid or an adult.
0: He was an adult.
3: See, I don't. This is like a kid's thing. Let kids enjoy stuff. Stop being that greedy adult where you're packing your arms, you're packing your bag to go online and resell it so no kid can have it. Stop doing that.
0: I see what you're saying.
2: I agree.
0: Yeah.
3: That is just rude and greedy.
1: Well, greed kind of drives everything, so I get that part. But you know, my niece has one that's worth like $100. So
3: give it to me.
1: There are cards out there worth buying for.
0: That. You got baseball cards, basketball cards, football cards. I'm like, that's also. Would you say that's a kid thing? I think that's
2: yeah.
1: Well,
0: no,
1: he's not.
2: Yes.
0: I'm like
2: collecting cards.
0: You go online, okay? Because I've been doing this lately, looking at like there's autographed cards from certain rookies. Basketball.
2: And if you've got a favorite player, buy it.
0: $10,000.
2: Don't buy that one.
0: $10,000.
1: Might go up.
0: Yeah, it's a way to make money.
3: If that's your thing and you enjoy it and you're an adult, sure, go for it. I'm saying don't be that greedy person who is buying all of the albums, all of the cards, all of the everything so no one else can enjoy it so that then you can go online and upsell it. And, I mean, Christmas is coming up. Are you really trying to be that person where a parent needs to spend $10,000 on a Pokemon card because you bought them all?
1: All right, I may have misjudged Tori's treatment of this man. She may think he's a more serious criminal than I thought.
0: What'd he do?
1: He has been convicted of placing a GPS tracker on the delivery driver's van so he could track when and where the driver was making deliveries of Pokemon cards.
0: Wow.
1: That sounds clever to me.
2: Well, how does he know which van has the Pokemon cards?
1: It's a van that says Pokemon cards.
2: Well, that's
0: no,
2: the first
0: it is
2: mistake.
0: Not. You know what? My uncle, he owned a grocery store, and there was a delivery guy that would come. His name was Bang. Was his nickname, I guess. And he would always bring the football cards and whatever. And he'd come like every Friday or whatever. But they would deliver them to the convenience store.
2: Well, I'm sure he's still not working for the Pokemon company.
0: Well, they're not. It's like they deliver all the cards or all the snacks, and it happens to be maybe this truck.
3: So I'm confused. He put it on like the FedEx truck that was taking it to the store, or he?
1: It's, I think, a local delivery thing. But yeah, he put it on the van that delivers the cards so he could follow it and go to the stores that it went to.
3: That seems resourceful.
1: But, yeah, I thought so too. But apparently it's illegal to put a tracking device on someone's car without their permission. Kato.
2: Is it?
1: Why do I need to look at my car?
2: I'm going to be right back.
1: Well, it's a misdemeanor. But they basically put him in court. He pled no contest, and they fined him $500 plus court costs. He's on 12 months probation with 3 months with a GPS monitor.
0: Wow. At least they know where he is.
1: It's kind of crazy that he's going to now be tracked when he's in trouble for tracking something.
0: It'd be great to put those little GPS things on those Pokemon because you're trying to track them, see where they are, and catch them all. Like if they had that with the video game, it'd be fun.
2: I don't know anything about Pokemon.
0: About Pokemon, yeah. You got to catch them all as the thing, all the characters. And okay. So the little Pokemon goes through the forest or whatever, mm-hmm. and he's got to throw that ball out there, and then there's a battle.
1: I think he needed a better lawyer because that's ridiculous. I mean, it's just, I don't know. The tracking, yeah, if you're stalking someone, which is probably where that came from, that law. But when you're just trying to find Pokemon cards, give the guy a slap on the wrist. Tell him don't do it again. Don't waste our time and money with all this crap. Whenever you got violent murderers who cut the thing off the next day and go on, do what they want.
3: Maybe they need to do it like Costco and have an early hour where they open before the actual store where, you know, if you're over a certain age, you can go get your little Pokemon, only one per customer. And then let them go get their stuff and then let the younger people go.
2: And that's what I don't understand. Why don't they do a limit? I mean, when there's sales at grocery stores, you have a limit of 4 2-liter drinks.
0: Sometimes they do make it the limit.
2: They should. Every store.
1: The store should be in trouble, not him. I don't know. I thought it was resourceful, too. I don't really see that it's that big a deal. And I can't believe that he has got a year's probation and 3 months on a GPS tracking monitor.
2: But did he get some good Pokemon cards?
1: I don't know. But that's a good question. Maybe he'll get enough to make it worth it.
3: Yeah, because don't they come in a like a mystery kind of pack? Mm-hmm. You don't know. Could you imagine you go to jail and it's like one of the cheap ones? I don't know. Hawk, what are some of them?
0: The good odds are that he probably didn't get anything good.
3: Oh, man.
0: It's very rare to get the good ones.
2: I'd rather buy a lottery ticket.
0: Yeah.
3: What are you doing?
1: But you can't collect those.
2: I think I'm having a heart attack. I'm sorry. If I drop dead, call 911.
0: He just claps his heart, his hand over his heart.
3: Not his heart. He's grabbing it.
1: Would you like a baby aspirin?
2: Oh, that ain't my heart, is it?
0: That's your nipple.
2: Stop. Okay. Why y'all looking at me?
0: I thought he was going to do the Pledge of Allegiance for a second.
1: So do you need an aspirin, or do you need us to call the police because you're fondling yourself?
3: Or do you need a bra?
2: I think it's just heartburn.
0: It's cold in here.
3: Oh, my gosh.
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1: 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It's 9:14 now. Got some sunshine for you. High of 81. Tori, you were talking about Costco. I know you're all up and excited about Costco. You like a Costco shop.
2: I am a member of the club. Thank
1: wow,
2: you for pointing that
1: fancy
2: out.
1: Fancy.
2: No big deal. Some people do country club. I could only afford Costco.
1: Here we go. You know, listen, Costco hot dog and soda combos. So popular that Costco's around the country serve 200 million hot dogs a year. That's four times more hot dogs than all the Major League Baseball stadiums combined.
2: And I am responsible for quite a bit of that.
1: Me too.
2: I love those dogs. They're so good.
1: Yeah, they got them at Sam's too for you people in that other club.
3: Yeah, but they don't have chili. I gotta have chili on my hot dog.
1: Yeah.
2: Can't please
0: everyone. They don't have it at all?
3: I don't think they do.
1: Yeah,
3: they?
1: Well, you just go and you shop and buy your chili in the aisle. It's a family pack.
3: 40-ounce can.
1: Hold this hot dog for me, sir.

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0: B93.7, good morning. It's the Hawk and Tom Show. Sunny skies, a high of 81 today, 83 tomorrow, and right now it's 927.
1: Well, a survey found the most common tough-to-answer questions that kids ask parents.
0: Okay.
1: A lot of parents were saying it's hard to describe or explain the eclipse and why it's happening, when it happens, and why it happens every so often. Now, Tom, your dad worked at NASA. You had a little leg up on us because he was a rocket scientist.
2: I don't think it's that complicated, though. Every now and then, the moon orbits between the sun and us, and so it blocks out the sun for a second.
3: I just say that aliens are invading.
2: That's possible, too.
3: You know, it makes an interesting story to the kids.
2: Mm-hmm. Okay. They don't sleep for a few weeks. Mm-hmm.
1: They said questions like, why is the sky blue? That is one that parents have trouble answering. Because you think about, you know, if you're trying to start to describe, why is the sky blue?
4: I had a teacher tell me it was because every color you see is a reflection or a refraction of another color. Which, to this day, I still don't understand what that means or how it's possible. Like, where does the color come from to refract to make another color? It doesn't make any sense.
2: Wow.
4: So
2: the easy answer to this, Hawk, and I don't know why there's any of these questions, is get on Google.
1: Oh, there you go.
2: If my kid asked me why is the sky blue, I'd hop on Google. Well, I think it has something to do with the fact that it absorbs everything but blue wavelengths and reflects those.
3: Well, I wouldn't ask Google. I'd say, go ask Alexa.
1: Yeah.
3: Like
1: any
3: other kid would do.
1: Yeah. Don't disturb your parents.
3: Yeah.
1: But a lot of times you're driving, though. It's like you can't do that.
3: True.
1: I guess you could ask Alexa.
2: You could ask Siri.
1: Okay. Where do clouds come from?
4: Clowns?
1: Clouds.
4: Oh,
2: I thought you said clowns.
1: Did I say clowns?
2: I don't know. And I was like, God, I don't know how to answer that one.
1: Where do clouds come from?
2: Oh, that one's easy too. Mm-hmm. I mean, it's just moisture that's gone up in the sky and it condenses. It's basically steam, but not as hot.
3: Now you got to break it down. You got to talk like a kid's

0: So when it rains, it evaporates, and that evaporated water goes up into the sky and makes clouds.
1: But then how does it only form in one spot? Like, you ever been outside and there's one cloud in the sky?
0: It's because it's blowing all around. They're blowing all over the place.
2: Okay.
1: Oh.
0: That one just happened to blow here.
2: Here's another one for you. Where did all the dinosaurs go? Like, what happened to all the dinosaurs?
0: 57 million years ago, a meteor hit in the Mexican peninsula.
2: You're making that up.
0: I am not making that up.
2: Yeah.
0: It wiped out all of major life at that point.
1: Have you seen that meme of the two dinosaurs and they're looking at the asteroid and they were like, oh, was that today?
0: Mm-hmm. Exactly. Now, there's a funny one, too, where it's got two dinosaurs watching a boat sail off and they're missing the ark.
3: See, if my kids said, what happened to the dinosaurs? I'm like, they didn't brush their teeth and go to bed on time.
0: That's a good answer, too.
3: So, yeah.
1: They didn't listen to their parents.
3: Yeah.
1: Mm-hmm.
2: Okay. Survey found most common tough-to-answer questions that the kids ask the parents. Why do adults have to work?
1: I ask that, too.
2: Yeah.
1: Every time my alarm goes off.
0: To pay for all this crap you have.
2: Yes, exactly.
0: To buy your toys and stuff.
2: Okay. Do things like ghosts, mermaids, and unicorns exist?
0: Of course they do.
1: Some of them.
0: I mean, it's a kid, right?
2: Yeah, well, okay, so you don't even care if you're factual or not.
0: I think you have to not destroy someone's dreams like you're doing right now.
2: If they happen to want to become a mermaid?
0: I mean, a lot of kids, they like Ariel and all that stuff.
2: You
0: obviously,
2: can.
0: Ariel's real.
3: I believe in mermaids. I think that there are mermen and mermaids.
0: Yeah, I mean, we've seen the movie.
2: Okay. If you swallow a seed, will it grow inside you? Is a tough question that the kids ask the parents.
0: That depends on whether you want to keep them from swallowing seeds or if you want to tell them the truth. But no, seeds will not grow inside you. Your stomach is not a pleasant place to be.
2: Could you imagine that? Like a watermelon seed.
0: I mean, when I was a kid, I'm pretty sure my dad told me that it would grow if I swallowed it, so I didn't swallow them.
3: I would hate to when it was ready to come back.
2: Yeah.
0: What's funny?
3: As a watermelon.
0: I didn't think they came out, and I would see fat people. I'd be like, oh, they must have ate a watermelon seed.
2: That's just wrong.

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1: 0.7. Good morning. It's going to be a sunny Monday with a high today of 81. Then we'll get to 83 on Tuesday.
2: All right. Not to judge, but this is a stupid song that's in the title. Olivia Rodrigo, she named it herself. So I'm not saying it's a stupid song. She did.

0: That's Sommer on the Hawk and Tom Show. Glad you're hanging out with us on this Monday. Sunshine, high of 81 today.
1: Let's talk about the battle between the generations. They're always comparing generations to one another, and this one is actually positive. They set out to find who is the most generous generation.
0: Okay.
1: These are the people who do the most donating, give the most time, all that sort of thing. Well, they found that 83% of Gen Z, 18 to 29 years old, consider themselves to be generous. There's one out of four of them donating money to those in need a few times a month. They volunteer their time to good causes, and they take part in charitable events. They also donate items, which I think all of us have done some of these things at some point, but they claim to be doing them more than average. It is not just Gen Z. 54% of boomers said they carry out an act of kindness at least once or twice a week. And 66% of people aged 62 to 80 have donated goods or items to charity, and they've donated things like spare change as well. When you're that old, you're trying to get rid of some of that
0: exactly.
1: stuff.
0: Exactly. Yeah.
1: I'm like, okay, I don't need this anymore.
2: Uh-huh. Well, that's what I was kind of thinking with donations. Yes, it's nice because, you know, you are giving that stuff. But at the same time, isn't it kind of helping us to declutter?
0: Yeah.
1: Yeah, but you could just throw it away.
2: I mean,
1: so you're doing something nice by donating.
0: I can't do that. If it's useful in some way, yeah. I'm like, okay, you know, this hair dryer's got a little bit of legs left in it. Okay?
2: Yeah.
0: Okay. Someone can use this for a little while longer.
3: Yeah, and the socks have a hole in it, but somebody might need a warm socks with one hole.
0: Uh-huh.
3: Right at the toe, the big toe.
0: Exactly.
1: They said Gen X was the most likely to create reasons why their crappy stuff they were giving away was still worth money.
2: Oh, guess I'm Gen X then.
1: I made that up.
3: It's either donated or I have to take it to the dump.
1: Right.
3: And I figured that they get a lot of junk and they go through it. And
0: a lot of times at the dump, though, the guy there, he'll sit there and go, hey, you need to take that and put it over there where people can see it because somebody will want that.
3: I'll tell you, I know a lot of my neighbors or people that are in my neighborhood, they'll just set
1: That's who neighbors
3: usually
1: are.
3: But I don't know them. but they'll just set things out, and people will come by. When I first moved in, I pulled up the old

0: carpet and rolled it up, set it on the side of the road, and not 30 minutes, a van pulled up and grabbed all that carpet.
1: You just gotta put that free sign out there. I got a like an office chair. One of the wheels are missing, but still.
0: You just can't roll across the office.
1: You can't. No, you got to sit still, but still. That was free.
2: Well, they say that it's awesome to see all the different generations embracing charitable giving and community support in some way. And this is a time where people a lot of times are tightening up or, you know, trying to save money. For them to be charitable is pretty nice.
1: Yeah.
2: I think that for me, if I'm given the choice between giving money or doing things, I'm giving money.
1: Well, of course, because that's easier.
2: No, it depends. You had to earn that money.
0: Be honest, and I feel bad saying this, I'm less charitable now than I used to be.
1: Well, you know, it's good that you know that.
0: I'm give out.
2: No, I think another reason is you've seen so much of the abuse, and you're like, I don't want to give money that's going to some rich running guy running this charity, and the people down below aren't even getting much of it.
3: That's why I'm big on items. That's why I do In the Clutch, because I feel the same way. Sometimes with giving money, it's kind of hard to know where it's going. So physical items go a lot farther.
0: And I've done, well, you see the numbers that come out about the people who run the charities.
1: But let's not find an excuse. I'm like, we all can find organizations.
0: I'm not going to give to a CEO who makes millions. And I know stories of where no one was helped when they went into the charity.
1: But you can go down the road and help the little old lady who can't mow her yard anymore.
0: Somebody come help mine.
2: Cato is the one who needs that, actually.
0: Yeah, I need that.
2: Well, this is interesting. More than 3 out of 4 said helping others makes them happier.
1: Sure.
2: And they also say it helps them feel more connected to those around them. There is definitely, you feel good about yourself when you do some kind of charitable thing or give to some charity.
0: Or when I'm cashing out of the grocery store and they say, round up. And I'm like, hold on, 90 cents. Yeah, round up that 10 cents.
2: That's awesome, Cato.
0: I'm charitable.
2: You're a giver.
1: Yeah.
2: They said that people also, it's a little off of the main topic, they said they like to buy their friends surprise gifts. It makes them feel good.
1: I think girls do that more than guys.
0: Yeah.
1: I don't get any surprise gifts from my buddies.
0: I don't even shop.
1: But a girl will go out there and go, yeah, I got to get a gift card for Cindy, okay? Well, you're like, why? Is it her anniversary? Is it a birthday? No. She just got a promotion at work. And you're like, okay.
3: Well, that's worth celebrating. That's not just nothing.
2: See, yeah, but why are you giving them a gift if they got a promotion? They should be giving you a gift.
1: Yeah. Giving you a gift card.
3: You guys have real charitable souls.
2: Well, they say donating unwanted items, donating money to charity, even treating a friend or a relative to a gift made people feel better about themselves. People also help strangers, give someone a lift.
0: Oh, sure.
2: A friend, hopefully.
1: Well, yeah.
0: I'm not picking up anyway.
2: Also, giving up your place in a line for someone who said they were in a hurry.
1: I've done that. Yeah. Okay. The other day, a lady's pushing her cart back, and I said, let me push that back for you. She said, thank you.
3: I had someone do that to me the other day. I had Michael in my arms, and I was struggling. And they said, let me get that for you. And I was like, that is such a nice thing to do. Thank you.
0: See, I just feel like a parent should learn that on their own.
3: I do. You know, a lot of work.
0: I'll never forget I was going to a store and I was pulling down the aisle and there was a front parking space. And I happened to see this old lady behind me.
1: Yeah.
0: And I passed it
1: and
0: went on down and parked. And when I come up, she had parked there and she stopped and waited. She goes, thank you so much. She goes, I noticed you hesitated. I said, yeah, I saw you were behind me and knew she probably needed the closer spot.
1: And you're going to remember that and tell that story every time we talk about charity.
0: Every single time.
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1: 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That's funny. All right, Mom, come get me. I'm done.
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1: They say the holy water's watered down, and this town's lost its faith. Our colors will fade eventually, so if our time is running out, day after day, we'll make the mundane a masterpiece. Oh my, my, oh my, my love, I take one look at you, you're taking me out.

It's another Monday, but the good news is that means it's another chance for you to see Harry Styles in New York City. Hey, I'm Tori, B93.7, his residency at Madison Square Garden. 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

0: Everybody loves a golden retriever until that golden retriever loves a home intruder instead of chasing them out of your home. I'm Tori, B93.7. Please tell me that you have seen the video of Nash, the golden retriever whose home was broken into while his parents were away. And the story is kind of confusing in itself because it cuts from all these different like home security cameras. So you see the guy jump the gate. The next video, he's got a ladder. I have no idea where he grabbed that ladder from. But he broke in through one of the second story windows. And then he meets Nash, the golden retriever. And you can see him at first, the guy, a little hesitant, like, uh-oh, is this going to be okay? Nash leaves the room, goes and gets a toy, and brings it to the intruder. His little tail is wagging so hard, his whole body is shaking. Quite literally the definition of golden retriever activity. I mean, he was one step away from being like, do you want to see where her jewelry is? Because it's upstairs. I'll totally show you. They did catch the guy because the owners were watching the security camera video being like, Nash, do something. And so they ended up calling the cops who got the guy. But Nash, 10 out of 10 for friendliness, negative 10 out of 10 for home protection.
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B93.7, I'm Tori. I thought they were supposed to be a little more lighthearted, but I'm sure it's amazing.

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0: Your dog gets in trouble for something and they do that cute head tilt thing that makes them look kind of guilty. I'm Tori B93.7, but dog behavioral specialists are saying it is not a display of guilt. It is their way to reduce conflict. They're picking up on the signal you're unhappy and they're just trying to make you happy.
1: Oh,

Dominique Fike, Baby Doll, B93.7, number one for hit music. This woman got arrested because she thought there was something scandalous happen, and she decided to turn it up a notch. That's coming up after Bruno Mars and Rosé on The Tory Show.

0: They say forgive and forget. They say turn the other cheek. This woman said, oh, I'll turn a cheek, but it's not the one you're thinking. B93.7, I'm Tori. A Florida woman is facing charges after deputies say she threw a bucket of feces onto a neighbor because she thought that lady was fooling around with her husband. And if you thought, wow, that story's really odd, it only gets weirder from here. So she shows up at the neighbor's house, knocks on the door, the neighbor answers, and that's when she's hit in the face with this bucket of droppings. But then when she was arrested, she told authorities, no, I was just trying to get rid of that full bucket, and she just happened to be in the way. This is what happens when you have a lot of fury and zero planning skills.
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2: Well, it is September, so...
3: Up in Norway, where I'm from, we were lucky if summer fell on a weekend. But here in South Carolina, there's a lot of summer still to come.
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3: 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I mean, hey. What do I got against birds?
2: There's plenty of summer left, folks. Join us again next time on
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They want to bring more influencers to South Carolina farms. And as you can imagine, the farmers have some opinions. B93.7, that's next, The Tory Show.

Airbnb has teamed up with American Farmland Trust, and they are trying to launch something they are calling Farm to Stay. It's a grant program that is trying to encourage tourism to farmers, specifically here in South Carolina. And they say they're trying to educate people in farming. They're giving the money to help the farmers. Hey, I'm Tori, B93.7. Now, let's not pretend like this is not also good for Airbnb, because there is a huge interest right now in what they call farm stay. Searches for that have quadrupled between 2016 and this year. So they are trying to capitalize, but they're also trying to give back to the farmers and make it interesting and worthwhile for them by offering up to $10,000 per grant. And that's if they start or expand an agritourism stay or experience on their farm. So I was going through the comments, and I am seeing where there are some farmers who's like, you know what? Keep your money. I do not want people on my farm. And I saw some saying $10,000 is really not even enough when it comes to farming. Someone said, the best part of farming is I'm with animals and not people. You can take that $10,000 and keep it for yourself. Mad World Haunted Attraction is now open. Hey, it's Tori. It's a fall tradition like no other. Grab everyone who loves anything spooky and head on over to Piedmont right off I-85, exit 35, because you are going to have the time of your life. Everywhere you go is truly there to give you a jump scare. They creep up behind you, and somehow you never notice this giant thing has been following you around the park. Everything from the award-winning haunted house that kind of also turns into a trail full of these different rooms, interactive scenes, and top-notch actors. Now, here's the thing. If you aren't into being scared, there is still something for you at Mad World. They have the 18-hole Ghost Town Mini Golf, which is not as scary as it sounds, axe throwing, carnival games. 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It flashes. 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

BTS taking home Song of the Year last night at the VMAs for Swim, but Olivia Dean was nominated with this one. 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

Bruno Mars, B93.7. I'm Tori. Do you remember being a senior in high school and struggling with the SATs? Well, this 14-year-old just scored a perfect 1600. It's coming up next, B93.7.

A 14-year-old in Georgia has just scored a perfect 1600 on the SATs and is looking forward to a future career in neurosurgery. B93.7, I'm Tori. This kid is incredible. He actually scored half of his high school credits while he was in middle school, then attended Harvard classes while he was in the ninth grade. That is absolutely incredible. I know his parents are so proud. Mine were proud if I just passed, not even A's and B's. They were like, see, hey, that's passing. Let's go, girl.

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2: 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Do you go wild? Or get a little nostalgic? Do you like to cozy up indoors? Or kick it outdoors? Whatever you fall for, get shoes that get you. We've got the trends. You bring the vibes. DSW, let us surprise you.
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7: Up in Norway, where I'm from, we were lucky if summer fell on a weekend. 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

Could this be the year that we do not flip forward and switch back or whatever we do with the clocks? B93.7, I'm Tori. There's a bill just waiting to be passed in the Senate, allegedly, that will observe year-round daylight saving time. At this point, I do not care which you choose. Just choose something and stop talking about it. Every year, you toy with my emotions. Just when I-

Hey, it's Tori. I am taking donations right now for Mary's House. They are an incredible group right here in the upstate. They are completely local, and they take in the women, children, and even the animals of domestic abuse. They give these families not only a safe place to stay, but they also give them the building blocks to a better future. And a lot of that has to do with the foundational things we use every day that just helps us to feel and look our best. So if you have that old handbag in the back of your closet, your kid's old book bag that's still kind of held together looking okay, fill it full of personal care items, everything from soap, shampoo, deodorant, feminine care items. And like I said, we are taking stuff for the animals too, so even if you have pet food you want to donate, pack those bags, drop them off at Ingles Market. So appreciative of them helping with this year after year.

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Taylor Swift, brand new Patient Zero, B93.7. She actually debuted that music video last night at the VMAs, where she took home Artist Director Honors, which is a brand new award, and she won Video of the Year. 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It could actually be its own movie. B93.7, Bruno Mars, The Tory Show. For just a

Y'all thought the ring was the most expensive part, but they have just released an average breakdown of weddings across the U.S., and it's a small fortune. B93.7, that's after Post Malone on The Tory Show.

0: You got the ring on your finger. Now it's time to start planning. Where are you going to get married? How big of a wedding is it going to be? How fancy is it going to be? Or maybe you'll just elope or go to the courthouse and have a big party. There are a ton of decisions when it comes to getting married. I'm Tori B93.7, and a lot of that revolves around cost. Now, I realize there are some people who are like, money's no object, let's go. For the rest of us, we're like, how much do flowers cost? They're just gonna die. Why are they so expensive? The Knot has just broken down the most and least expensive states to get married in. The good news is, really, the South is on the less expensive end. New Jersey came in at number one, then Rhode Island, New York, Vermont, Massachusetts. Mind you, New Jersey was $57,000, just roughly. The least expensive was Wyoming at $17,000 for a wedding. We here in South Carolina ranged about $35,000 to $39,000. Almost $40,000? That's a vehicle.
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Stella Lefty, The Tory Show. I will never pass up talking about a study that focuses on the little wins of everyday life. And this new study is monumental. If you are struggling at all, you've got to listen to this. It's coming up after Justin Bieber, B93.7.

0: I know I harp on this all the time, but it's because I truly believe it. And there are so many studies that back it up. It is not the big ticket items in life that bring you true joy. It is the small, everyday little wins. I'm Tori EB93.7, University of Maryland just backed it up. They did an entire research study and found that small, ordinary pleasures can actually keep people alive during their darkest moments. And we are talking so incredibly small, like your favorite TV show, listening to music you love, food you enjoy, being around your pets, or people you enjoy being around. And so according to this study, they said it is actually the short term when talking about times of high risk or crisis that you really should not overlook. Don't dismiss those small little wins. And in fact, I think so much of today's problems is because you look on Instagram or TikTok and think, wow, she's boarding her private jet again. And it's easy to look and compare. But if you don't take it from me, someone who has struggled, take it from science and research. It is the little everyday moments that truly are the big wins.
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Hey, it's Tori. Almost 90% of people say if you're in a car, you should always do this. Then there are some that there's some gray area, but 1% of the population says you will never catch me doing this. And I got a bone to pick with them. This coming up, B93.7.

0: in a left-hand turning lane, do you still use your blinker? I'm Tori B93.7. There's a new survey floating around, and almost 90% of people say, if you're turning, use your blinker. Doesn't matter if you're turning lane, doesn't matter if you're not, you need to use your blinker at all times. But then there's 1% of the population who says, I never use them because they're stupid. Is it stupid? Because, hot take, I think it's stupid that we all have to play guess what you're gonna do next because you refuse to use a blinker. You're in a 4,000-pound steel trap. This is not the time to be froggy or mysterious and keep your moves and your motives to yourself. Let us know where you're going, please.
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0: How's your summer been, Wally?
1: Oh, there's still plenty of summer left, Dan. Too early to call.
0: Well, it is September, so...
1: Up in Norway, where I'm from, we were lucky if summer fell on a weekend. But here in South Carolina, there's a lot of summer still to come.
0: So if you're trying to squeeze one more summer out of that old struggling air conditioner, folks, you're not there yet.
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10: This afternoon, expect sunny skies with a high of 81.
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Leon Thomas, B93.7. I'm Tori. Did you see that video of the shark swimming down a flooded roadway in New Jersey? Thankfully, it was a harmless one, but that's still insane. And in today's world, my first thought was, no, that's AI. But apparently it was real.

is Tori. I am taking donations right now for Mary's House. They are an incredible group right here in the upstate. They are completely local, and they take in the women, children, and even the animals of domestic abuse. They give these families not only a safe place to stay, but they also give them the building blocks to a better future. And a lot of that has to do with the foundational things we use every day that just helps us to feel and look our best. So if you have that old handbag in the back of your closet, your kid's old book bag that's still kind of held together looking okay, fill it full of purse

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0: I'm too old to be able to do something. This woman, she hit her stride. She's like the guy who came up with KFC.
1: Yeah.
0: Later in life.
1: Yeah, you know, there's a lot of stories like that, yeah.
0: Wait until you hear how she gained internet fame at 78.
1: 78?
0: Yeah, like I said, some people hit their stride a little bit different.

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1: This story is such a feel-good story. It's like a full circle moment for Pete. He is a 94-year-old Air Force veteran in hospice care. And you know how they try to make those last time things true, you know, like
0: last wishes.
1: Exactly. Right. His last wish was to fly in the skies one more time. Oh. And that's what they did for him. They took him up on a flight, and he's done this. I mean, like most of his career, basically. And he got that one last flight, and they said when he returned, he was happy, joking. I mean, just full of life.
0: I love that.
1: That might have just given that man an extra 10 years. You never know.
0: Yeah. No, seriously. Mm-hmm. Next thing you know, they're like, all right, man, we're going to have to move him out to a regular place. Like, which I love that. Right, that would be amazing. Exactly. And I've heard sometimes that's happened.
1: Yeah.
0: Right?
1: Yeah.
0: Listen, my story is about an older lady. She gained internet fame at 78.
1: 78. Wow.
0: Yeah. She's a grandmother, and she goes by the Grumpy Gran. Mm-hmm. 1948. Okay. Why Grumpy Gran 1948? Because she started playing Fortnite. It's 2016, 2017 area. And she has just got this huge following now. Every day she gets online and she has about 24,000 followers that watch her play video games. She's the oldest female Fortnite streamer. And she just got awarded for that and recognized. Take a listen, by Guinness Book of World Records.
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3: Oh,
2: you're young. Congratulations.
3: To be a Guinness record holder, you know, is just absolutely fantastic, everybody. Something that a 78-year-old, well, this 78-year-old, would have never thought was possible.
0: Me either.
1: I know.
0: Like, good for her. That's huge.
1: That is awesome. I bet it's like, she has the sweetest accent.
0: Yeah,
1: so
0: Scottish.
1: I want to now go watch her play.
0: And the thing is that, like, she's got the whole setup.

0: She's got the headset with the mic. She's got a great layout for her gaming computer. And she just comes in and she says, hey, I found my community at 78.
1: She sounds so sweet, but I wonder when she's playing the game, I wonder if she like...
0: Seriously.
1: Goes hard. Like, you know how some people are like... going off
0: right
1: during the game.
0: Yeah. Well, and that's the thing is she goes by Grumpy Grand, so she didn't seem too grumpy.
1: Maybe she's in there cussing him out.
0: Yeah.
1: That sweet little accent.
0: Yeah, like, ha-ha, got you, you old man.
1: You old buzzard.
0: Yeah, exactly.
2: The one and only.
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0: Hey, it's Dex, Barbie T. It's B93.7. We always do real or fake news headlines. We always run a headline by you. See if it's real or completely made up. You can play along in the car. First one, we always give it to you early. Man calls police after Roomba escapes through an open door and has disappeared. He thinks that it's either been stolen or it just doesn't want to work for him anymore.
1: So he called the police.
0: I'm
1: going to say real news on that one.
0: You're going to say real news?
1: Yeah, why not?
0: Catch that Roomba. See, this is what's going to happen with AI. Next thing you know, you're going to buy one of those robots.
1: Oh, boy.
0: And it's going to be like, I don't want to work for you anymore. I'm out.
1: And then it kicks you.
0: Runs away, yeah.
1: Like it did that guy.
0: Yeah, like that guy. If you haven't seen, there was a fight. Like they actually had like one of those.
1: A boxing fight.
0: Yeah, like a UFC-style fight. And the robot kicked twice. Dude was done.
1: Oof.
0: That's scary. And why make it look like the Terminator?
1: Right?
0: You know?
1: What are y'all trying to do? Like, seriously.
0: So you say the...
1: Yeah, I say real news.
0: Okay,
1: I'm locking it in.
0: We'll go ahead and give you the answer to that. The rest of the headlines coming up next. Dex, Barbie T,

0: Hey, Dex, Barbie T, B93.7. We got to get into some real or fake news headlines. These are headlines we're going to run by Barbie T. She's got to figure out if it's real or completely made up. Best 2 out of 3, play along in the car. See how well you do. This man calls the police after a Roomba escaped from his home. He had the front door open. Roomba started going, I'm out of here, and disappeared. He also thinks that someone might have stolen it as well, because there's no way that the Roomba would just run away. Yep, there we go.
1: I said real news.
0: You going to say real news?
1: It sounds ridiculous enough. Oh, okay. You got me today.
0: That one? Yeah.
1: Okay. That was good.
0: Next one. Texas parents sue nursery over child fight club. Apparently, the nursery had a little child fight club. Were they putting money on it?
1: I know.
0: And who spoke about fight club?
1: Because we don't talk about fight club.
0: That's the rules, right?
1: Yeah. I'm going to say, I don't know. You're being tricky. I'm still going to say real news.
0: Yes. Good job. Yeah, Texas couple is suing the Fort Worth Montessori nursery.
1: The kid must have lost.
0: $1 million after surveillance video allegedly showed staff encouraging a fight involving their 4-year-old son. Heather and Richard say that another child hit their son, and then after the fight stopped, teachers entered a room and allegedly grabbed and shook and yelled at him before encouraging him to go and hit the other kid back. Next thing you know, they started getting into some details. There's an actual whole fight club there.
1: Oh, so they were training the kid up to throw hands.
0: I guess so. I got money on you. You get back in there. Yeah. That's insane.
1: It's not funny. It's awful.
0: Right.
1: It's awful.
0: It's the part that's awful about it is the decision making. Like, you thought this is a good idea?
1: Yeah. Whoa. Like, this is who's teaching in the future.
0: That's insane. Golly. Right.
1: You can't trust everybody with

0: I was going to say like a stop and go kind of. Sure. Okay, no
1: right.
0: one's there.
1: Right.
0: I'm going to say fake news.
1: Killed it today. Yes. Good for you. Yes. Woo. But boy, I could totally see someone trying to do that.
0: Yeah,
1: and
0: for sure.
1: And next thing you know, the first accident that happened, city's getting sued.
0: Absolutely.
1: A woman ends up in prison after trying to smuggle meth and phones to inmates.
0: Yeah, I could see that. That's real news. Happens every day, B.
1: Absolutely. Especially apparently in Florida. Florida woman ended up in prison after she tried to smuggle drugs and a cell phone into prison inmates there. How much stuff was she trying to bring in? About 464 grams of meth.
0: Girl.
1: How in the world?
0: They got drones for that. What are you doing?
1: Well, on top of all of this, 37 cell phones.
0: Oof,
1: cigarettes. alcohol, cell phone chargers, because you got to have cell phone chargers, but for 37 cell phones?
0: Mm-mm.
1: And shoes.
0: Child, leave that for the people that work there. Don't get in their business.
1: Yeah.
0: And it happens.
1: Yeah, that's probably, you're right.
0: Mm-hmm.
1: They were like, nah, man, we are the ones that supply the prison. That's wild.
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0: Hey, Dex, Barbie T, only on B93.7. A lot of cool events that are happening that, like, if you have some kind of event that's coming up that's for charity or anything like that, please give us a heads up. Just send us a DM, Dex and Barbie T on Instagram. I just saw that they were at the downtown airport this past weekend.
1: Really?
0: And they were doing a plane pull. So teams would try to pull a plane at the airport for Ronald McDonald House.
1: Oh, that's cool. How much money did they raise, or do you know?
0: I don't see the actual number, but I mean, it was just yesterday, so I'm sure they're trying to get all of the recap.
1: Yeah,
0: they had
1: that's
0: some great sponsors.
1: Cool, though.
0: Yeah. And then we were walking downtown on Saturday. They had the Turkish food festival over at the Peace Center. It was a small one.
1: Oh, my gosh. I bet that was so good. Did you try the food?
0: The line was too long.
1: Oh, I bet. Yeah.
0: Right. Yeah. And I wanted to, but like the tickets, like you had to go forever. I was like, nah, you know me. I can't.
1: I don't do lines.

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0: Man, we ended up getting a DM. I think some of these stories are wild. What is something that you found out about a coworker that kind of like totally changed your view on this person that you're working with? And this girl said that she used to work in fast food and they had gotten a new employee. And this person had worked there for about 7 months. And come to find out, this person was a multi-millionaire.
1: What?
0: And so they didn't have any jobs. All of their money was passive and they were bored. And so she was talking to him on a lunch break. And sure enough, he kind of told her. He said, don't say anything, but yeah, this is the deal and da da da da.
1: I'm just here because I'm bored.
0: Right. They're just bored. And they started just working. That doesn't
1: happen. I mean, I get it though.
0: Fast food, though? I mean, it keeps you grounded.
1: It keeps you grounded. Have you ever worked in fast food?
0: No.
1: Oh, try it.
0: Yeah. I mean, but you could do other things. There's traveling hobbies.
1: I would rather travel. But I guess he wants, you know, real connections with people.
0: That's true. And that's another thing that's really hard, especially with like, you know, the older you get, it's harder to make connections. I get that. 833-685-9595. Give us a call. What is something you found out about a coworker that was just like a jaw dropper?

0: Hey, Dex Barbie T, B93.7. So we wanted to hear your calls. Have you ever heard something about a coworker that totally changed your view on that coworker? Like, just, whoa, that's crazy. The only story I have, there was a big one. This was back in my early days in radio, and I'll never forget. This guy was old school and he'd been in it forever, and he was in like his 70s, and apparently he was working on air, right? And he ended up having like a standoff with the police at his house. He had like kind of lost it. Yeah, I guess he had a mental break. But there was bullets that were fired and everything. And I'll never forget that. And then next, like, I guess he got bail. And then the next week, he tried to come back to work. And they were like, hey.
1: You can't do that.
0: Why don't you deal with your legal issues before you come in? And I was like, oh. Yeah, that escalated quickly.
1: Yeah.
0: Go ahead, Sandy. What do you got for us?
2: I was in the HR office, and we would get these flyers about sex offenders in the area.
1: Mercy.
2: And we had a manager, and I'm sitting there, and I'm going through the mail, and all of a sudden, I see their face on the flyer. Yes. And I'm like, you have got to be kidding me.
1: Girl, what did you do? Like, in the moment, you're in front of him, and you see his face as a sex offender.
2: Well, after I threw open my mouth a little bit, I immediately went to our GM, and we called our corporate office, and we're like, hey, we're public facing. This definitely can't happen.
0: So did they get let go?
2: Yeah, absolutely. I mean, there was a whole thing.
0: You know, when they give you the flyer about these people, it does tell you what they did, right? What happened?
2: It was with a minor.
1: Mercy.
0: Stop.
2: Yes. So obviously there was a whole thing about background checks, and that immediately became implemented moving forward. Anyone in executive management had to pass a thorough background check.
1: Oh my gosh.
0: That's probably smart. What?
1: I could not even fathom like that happening in my face in real time. What the heck do you do?
0: Right. Well, and you know what? Like, now that I start thinking back, like, there's a lot of these stories, because I remember there was another person who ended up getting arrested because he was the nicest guy in the world, but he was somehow embezzling money from the company. And
1: what?
0: Yeah, he was the accountant. Always follow the money. The accountants are the ones that'll steal you blind. Mm-hmm. And so he was stealing money from the radio station there, and they ended up finding it. They arrested him at work.
1: Wow, that's embarrassing.
0: And then another girl, she was doing there was some kind of deals program. And so what they would do is she would sell those deals programs like, hey, $50 for $25, right? But then she was like skimming off the top and giving it to her friends and all that to the tune of like $90,000.
1: Yo!
0: Right. She had to make restitution or they were going to send her to jail. Yeah.
1: Oh my gosh.
0: It was crazy.
1: She should have still gone to jail.
0: 833-685-9595. Give us a call. What is something you found out about a coworker that changed your whole view of them?
3: This is
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0: Hey, Dex and Barbie T on B93.7. Well, less than 5 minutes away, I've been taking some of your calls. Insane stories whenever it comes to, you know, people who you worked with, next thing you know, they did something that changed your view completely about them.
1: It's like you think you know someone, then you get the ick.
0: If you have a story that is perfect for this, that would make us say wow in the room, 833-685-9595. This girl said that she was working with a guy who dated a girl there in the office, dipped the pen in the ink, then went and changed to a new job. He was still with that girl.
1: Yeah, and still dipping his pen in the ink.
0: And the other ink well.
1: Yeah.
0: Multiple ink wells. You got to watch out for that. This other person did not know technology very well. Tried to do a Zoom meeting. You have got to hear this next.

0: Man, you guys knocked it out of the park whenever it comes to what is something that you found out about a coworker that you can't forget and has changed your view on them.
1: You should have named this bit Evil Coworkers.
2: Yeah, right? For really.
0: Well, and some of it's not evil. I mean, like there was that one DM that we got, like she worked in fast food and she worked with a multimillionaire and he was just bored.
2: Oh, this is true. Yeah.
0: Right?
2: That was a wholesome story. Yeah.
0: But most of them are, you're right, Jack, are bad. Like this girl. So you guys were working from home. So everybody was doing these Zoom meetings back then. And what did you see?
3: Well, my coworker thought they turned the camera off.
0: Oh, no.
3: He didn't. Yeah, so we saw him in his business. You know, he was taking care of business.
0: Himself as in, like, love-wise?
3: Yes, his love life. Oh. He had a rag and lotion.
0: Oh, no. Oh, no.
3: Yes. On camera.
0: Were they trying to tell him, hey, look, everybody can see your no-no spot?
3: Yes, but apparently he had it on, like, everything was muted. He thought he turned the camera off. I don't know what he had going on. I don't know why he couldn't hear us, but we were all yelling, okay, stop. We all just ended up closing our computers down. Cause like, okay, yeah, he don't understand. Oh. He don't hear us, so we all closed our computers.
0: Did he get fired, or what happened?
3: He got fired, yes.
0: Okay.
3: He got fired.
0: Wow.
2: That's crazy. He had the video on and the sound on mute.
0: And not just like lotion, like he was doing the whole nine yards. And like, what are we doing? Like, this is why you need to be good at technology.
2: Yuck.
0: Right? Good morning. So was this a coworker? Who was it that changed your view on the company or you or them?
4: It wasn't actually a coworker. It was the owner and my boss.
0: Okay.
2: Oh, wow.
0: All right. What happened?
4: And he decided that it was cool to Snapchat since it disappeared. One night after a meeting that was late, I get a snap that says, if you have any friends that want to do a threesome, you can come over.
0: Oh.
4: So I copied the snap, you know, saved it, and replied and said, did you mean to send that to me? You know, hoping that either, one, he didn't, or two, he'd get the point that he should say yes.
0: Uh-huh.
4: And he was like, of course, it's after hours. It's not business anymore, right?
0: Oh,
4: so,
0: no.
4: Needless to say, I quit the next day.
0: Dang. Well, you shouldn't be without a job, though.
4: I found another one quickly.
0: Okay, good.
2: Yeah,
0: that's wow.
2: Gross.
0: You know, overstepping. What are we doing?
1: Needless to say.
2: You're the boss. Why are you adding me on Snapchat?
0: Right. We had. I remember there was a coworker that, like, he was always asking girls out, and he would do it in a creepy way. He'd be like, hey, you want to come hang out? And then and they'd be like, sure. And then next thing you know, I can make you breakfast in the morning.
2: Oh,
0: and
2: my gosh. Please.
0: That, right. Unacceptable.
2: So
0: I
2: gross.
0: Never looked at the person the same.
2: Ever. Never talked to them. Ever again.

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0: Hey, Dex, Barbie T, B93.7. It is time to get into our $1,000 Minute to Win It.
1: That's right. We have Melissa on today. Hopefully, she can win $1,000.
0: Welcome, Melissa.
2: Good morning.
0: Good morning. So, what do you do for a living?
2: CAT scan technologist.
1: Oh. Ooh.
0: Okay. We've got $1,000 in cash. That'd be a nice little bonus. And hopefully, we can get it to you. We got 10 trivia questions ahead of you. Your timer's going to start as soon as Barbie finishes that first question. Let's go.
1: What is the main language spoken in Mexico?
2: Spanish.
1: What TV

0: TV show follows a group of doctors at Grace Logan Memorial Hospital?
1: Grey's Anatomy.
0: Who sang the hit song Rolling in the Deep?
1: Adele.
0: Who sang Bad Romance?
1: Lady Gaga.
0: What fast food restaurant sells the Blizzard?
1: Dairy Queen.
0: What car company makes the Wrangler?
1: Jeep.
0: If you buy 3 movie tickets for $12 each and spend another $14 on popcorn, how much money did you spend in total?
1: Pass.
0: What sport does Simone Biles compete in?
1: Gymnastics.
0: What is the capital of Australia?
1: Sydney.
0: What is the square root of 81?
1: 9.
0: If you buy 3 movie tickets...
2: Time. You did an amazing job.
0: Yeah, you did.
2: We did miss one. Whenever it comes to the capital of Australia, that's Canterbury. And then the movie question.
0: That'll be $50.
1: So 30, yeah, 36 plus 14 is 50. I knew it was going to take me time.
2: But you know what? You still got through all of the questions.
0: Yeah,
2: and
0: you
2: almost got back to the one you passed on. So you did a great job. I say try again, okay?
1: Thank you.

0: 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All the time.
1: Always a good vibe.
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0: Dex, Barbie T, good afternoon. It's B93.7. It is time to get into our Ghosted. So here's the deal. Adam said that he's been dating this girl for a pretty decent amount of time. Adam, welcome to the show.
1: Hey, y'all. How y'all doing?
0: Good. You and Shannon, how long you guys been dating? What led up to you getting ghosted?
1: It's been about 6 or 7 months.
0: Okay.
1: Things were going pretty well. And then out of nowhere, she just, like, stopped texting me. And I was like, all right.
0: So, like, out of nowhere? No date?
1: Yeah, like, there's no fight. We never had a horrible last date. Nothing like that. It was just kind of like, stop calling me, stop texting me, as if, like, nothing had happened.
0: And you, dang. Did she block you? What are we doing? We're just ghosting and nothing?
1: I'm not even really sure. I mean, I've been trying to reach out because I really want to get back with her. I mean, like, the best 7 months of my life, I would say, but she's not getting back to me at all.
2: Wow, 7 months.
0: The best 7 months of your life. Okay, so you do want to get back together with her.
1: 100%.
0: Why don't we do this? We're going to go ahead and give Shannon a call. We're going to try to get you some answers, and hopefully we can get you guys on the right path, okay?
1: All right, sounds good.
0: All right, coming up, just about 2 songs. We'll go ahead and give this girl a call. Hopefully we'll figure it out and get them on the right path. I think we've had like a couple of successes in the last few weeks.
2: I know. Let's get back on the right track.
0: Let's go.
2: Love.

0: Okay, so we're trying to help out Adam. He said this was the best 7 months of his life.
1: I know. He sounded like he was so in love, and he's trying to get his girl back. She ghosted him after, you know, the 7 months that they had together.
0: And there was nothing lead-up-wise. Usually there's some kind of bad date, or there's at least something where they're like, oh, okay. No, he said, you know, one day it was good, and the next day she stopped texting me back.
1: Yeah, and he's been trying to reach out, and I believe he's blocked, but we're going to see if they can make a connection today, maybe?
0: Well, we called her back. Or called her, and Shannon has agreed to come on here. Now, Shannon, I should let you know that this man wants to get back and fix whatever is going on here with you two. So he wanted us to talk to you. Shannon, he's on the other line, by the way. You can hear this. Why did you ghost this man?
2: Here's the thing. When I started dating Adam, I thought he had a really funny sense of humor. And then he found out that before him, I dated a guy who was in a wheelchair for about a year and a half.
0: Mm-hmm. Okay.
2: And once he had this piece of information, he latched on and he would not let it go. And every other day, there was another stupid joke. He'd say, you should have taken his wheelchair when you broke up.
1: So wait a minute.
0: So he would come crawling back? Stop.
2: Oh, yeah. It gets worse because then he'd play Limp Bizkit's Rollin' and go, I bet this was his theme song. And at first, I brushed it off, but it just became relentless, and honestly, I could not take it anymore.
3: Mm. I don't even know what to say. Dang.
4: I think you might have done the right thing. Ghosting might have been appropriate.
0: Well, Adam, why
4: did you say that?
5: I mean, that was the last thing I was expecting. I mean, I think you're taking this way too seriously. These are just jokes, and I wasn't making fun of you. And honestly, the craziest part is that the guy in the wheelchair cheated on you. And you dated him for a year and a half, almost married him, and then found out he was sleeping with someone else. That blew my mind. Yeah, so I made fun of the guy. I'm just happy that he rolled himself out of your life so that I could be with you.
4: Oh, my God.
0: Okay.
4: He cheated on you?
0: No,
2: that's not the point here. Like, even when Adam's defending himself, he still does this. Like, we'd be watching the news, and you go, man, that's ridiculous. I won't stand for that. I'm sure your ex won't either. Oh, wait.
0: Okay.
2: It's stupid stuff like
0: that's,
2: that.
0: Yeah, I mean, that's
4: I get it.
0: Cool.
4: I get it. But, like, why do you really care? Because, I mean, the man cheated on you, so I wouldn't care about
0: his
4: feelings.
0: Yeah, but you don't want, like, he's, like, fixated on the fact that the guy's on a wheelchair. And I get it. Like, every once in a while, sure. But you're saying that this is, like, all the time.
2: All the time. And it's not funny.
4: Yeah, okay. Of course. It's really not funny.
0: Adam, one joke, maybe. Two or three.
4: Every
0: you know?
4: Day. All the time. Why would you do that, Adam?
5: You got to cut me a little bit of slack. I mean, that's just my sense of humor. I thought that was funny because I was trying to take her side for the guy that did her wrong, you know? Shannon, I'm sorry. I'll have a seat with you. I miss you. I genuinely didn't think I was hurting you.
1: If he stops with the jokes, will you go back out with him?
0: He just said I'll have a seat with you.
4: Shut up!
2: He did it again, and that's the problem. Like, Adam, you can't stop, and this is constant. I mean, he changed head, shoulders, knees, and toes into head, shoulders, wheels, frame.
0: Oh.
2: Like, I can't do that.
4: Yo.
2: After a while, I started thinking, what kind of person enjoys making fun of somebody's disability this much? And I don't want to date whoever that person is.
4: Yeah, I wouldn't either.
0: Well, I think he's just making fun of your ex because, like,
4: you
0: know.
4: He hurt you and
0: right.
4: He cheated on you.
0: Right.
5: I mean, what is the phrase? The friend of my enemy is my friend or something like that, you know? Like, I thought we were on the same team. I was on your side this
4: yeah,
5: whole time.
4: Yeah, no, I get that. I get it.
0: Right.
5: And was I immature about it? Sure, that could have been a conversation.
0: Well, what if he stopped?
4: If he promises to stop doing these jokes.
0: Because this is a conversation. You should have just said, like, I remember I worked with a guy and he kept calling me a certain thing and I was just like, I told him to stop. He stopped. We worked together again.
4: Yeah.
2: I just shouldn't have to teach a grown man that someone's disability isn't the punchline. And that's my problem.
0: Yeah.
2: I keep hearing Adam saying, you know, I wouldn't have stopped if you told me. I shouldn't have needed to tell you.
0: So you're not interested in moving forward?
2: No.
0: Dang, man. I know that he does miss you. I hate that, but like, yeah, you're definitely fixated on the jokes. I get like trying to cut up and all of that.
5: I guess you could say with the jokes, I was on a roll.
0: Oh, okay.
4: Please. Get him off the phone. Get him off. Please.
0: Yeah, that's a good point. Man. What was that song that, Jack, look that song up. She said Limp Bizkit Rollin' was his theme song.
6: Let's see. Yeah.
0: Would you be okay with that?
6: No, here, I got it.
4: I don't know.
0: You got it?
6: Yeah.
0: Okay. Go ahead and put it through my board. What is the song? Stop.
4: Mercy. Why? Why?
0: That's awful. All right.
6: Maybe it's in the playlist.
0: It's not. I have never seen that song play here. Your thoughts this morning? 833-685-9595.
4: I have no words. Sometimes I just don't know what to say. I really don't.
0: He was

0: trying to joke because the girl got cheated on. At least that's his stance on it, and I kind of see that. But at the same time, like, over and
1: over and over. Just because you can doesn't mean you should.
0: Right, exactly. 833-685-9595.
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0: Hey, hope the day's going good. It's Dex, Barbie T, only on B93.7. All right, so what? We got 3 minutes. We're going to get into the big three. What are you working on, Barbie?
1: Of course, we got to talk about the VMAs last night.
0: I called it on TV.
1: Whatever.
0: So right. I was so right.
1: Whatever.
0: And Barbie was like, oh, no, blah, blah, blah, blah, blah. Vindication.
1: Oh, my God.
0: We'll get into it. Coming up next.

0: Actually, they did Bring Your Love, and then she had Charlie XCX on, and then she burst out the bathroom stall smoking a cigarette. I mean, it was a lot of cameos during her performance. Somber, Julia Garner, even Seth Rogen. He came out. He was
1: so random,
0: head to toe in leather, and he had his like joint and looking cool, I guess.
1: I'm just glad that she didn't kiss like Sabrina Carpenter. Yeah. You know, like I don't know if that was talked about behind the scenes. Like, hey, why don't we do that? Nah, man, we're not recreating anything.
0: So she had a big night, though, because she was the biggest winner, actually. She had 13 nominations, went home with 7 of them, including Artist of the Year. That was wild. Mm-hmm. And Taylor Swift, she had a big night as well. And now she has a record of 30 VMAs, including this year's video for Trophy of the Year. Not Trophy of the Year, Video of the Year, excuse me, for Fate of Ophelia. Mm-hmm. And she also was awarded that one award where they made up an award for her to get, what is it, inaugural
1: made up an award.
0: Artist
1: they
0: Director
1: made a
0: award.
1: New award.
0: Who are they giving that to next year?
1: Who knows? Whoever deserves that award.
0: Yeah.
1: Stop hating on Taylor.
0: I'm not hating on Taylor. I'm just saying, like, why y'all always trying to come for the beehive? Anyway.
1: I didn't come for... Nobody came for the beehive. She just
0: won
1: it.
0: She's trying to one up on Beyonce.
1: She didn't have to pay for anything.
0: First of all, Beyonce never had to.
1: That's coming. No, you're right. Jay-Z did.
0: Oh, anyways. So, Lindsay Clancy. She's expected to be back in court this week. Her court appearance tomorrow, I believe, is scheduled for tomorrow to see what's going to happen because, you know, they did a... it was a mistrial.
1: Right. Yeah, and because so, one juror... Man, did you see that whole thing with Hoda? If you haven't seen the video where she was just stunned when she was interviewing some of the jurors. And they were like, yeah, there was just one holdout and... It was a black man. And she was like, what did you say?
0: She said,
1: they're like, it was an African American. They corrected them.
0: I need to take a moment.
1: Right. She was like, wait, no. What?
0: I was like, okay.
1: She's getting roasted in comments. It's wild.
0: So dramatic. But, you know, on to this woman who, she is actually an amazing mom. Everybody's calling her Mom of the Year, which is deserving because she actually went viral for carrying her baby and stack of food at the San Francisco Giants game last week. Everybody was going in on her husband. Yes, because I'm like, man, help her. Help her out. But she has come out online and she shared a statement defending her husband. She said she got up to go to the bathroom. She chose to bring the baby with her, and then she chose to get some food for them. And then she explained that her husband offered to hold the baby and take the food off her lap. So she said he's an amazing husband and an even better father.
1: Oh,
0: and
1: look at that.
2: You know, you know what it sounds like? Single people hating.
1: Yeah, not only that, what else does it look like? Oh, what I said. I said, hey guys, you don't know what happened in this video. It's like a 30-second clip.
0: Yes. And then the commentators were also going in because my thing was, help
1: her. Jumping
0: to
1: conclusions.
0: She had a bunch of food. Help her.
1: He tried and she didn't want to. You know why? Because she's an independent woman and she doesn't need no man to help her. She wanted to do all of that.
0: Go off, girl.
1: But whenever you see an independent woman doing her thing, next thing you know, the man is a horrible person.
2: Yep.
0: And the people in the comments are still going in. They're like, she's going to, they're like, blink twice if you need help.
2: Oh,
0: or, you
2: wow.
0: Know, like, they are.
1: Okay.
0: They're like, she's going to defend him. We knew it. Blah, blah, blah, blah, blah. Like, you know what? If she wants to cater to her man, let her cater to her man.
1: Exactly. And I'm sure he does nice things for her, too. In fact, he does. He offered to take the kid and the food, but nah. She got this.
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0: Hey, it's Dex, Barbie T. It's B93.7. I am devastated.
1: What?
0: I was so excited when we announced that this was coming to Greer. Let me see if you can guess. It was a bar. I can't drink, but you could spend one, like, you could pay one fee and you could go around and play all of the video games.
1: Oh, the one that...
0: Pinky's Revenge.
1: Yeah.
0: They're closing.
1: Already?
0: Yeah. Yeah. Apparently the owner said that, you know, they had to close because of health and family considerations.
1: Oh, no. I hate that.
0: But you know what? And downtown Greer is a fun little spot, but there's not a ton of people just kind of hanging out.
1: Yeah.
0: Like, and I feel like traffic-wise, that was a hard pull.
1: I bet.
0: But I loved it. You guys had something really cool going on. If you know anybody at Pinky's Revenge, they were doing amazing.

0: play it back.
1: Ah, this one takes me way back. We see you smiling.
2: B93.7.
3: Yeah. You know what? I like the playoffs.

0: but the rent, no doubt. Yeah. Play on, play it, play on, play it, play on, play on, play on, play on, cause I like it. No diggity, no doubt. Yeah. Black Street Productions, we out, we out, ride. We out, we out, we
1: out. 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

0: Hey, Dex, Barbie T, B93.7. Survey says coming up next. Before that, though, we were talking about, you know, what is something about a coworker that you found out totally changed your view on them? Judd, one of our management staff, came into the studio and his daughter actually had her mind rocked by Barbie because we were on TV. What happened?
1: My daughter finding out that one of my coworkers wears wigs and she had no idea that wasn't her real hair.
2: What did she think about that?
1: Because she changed when you were on TV and you changed your hair from pink or whatever and she saw you like a couple days before. She's like, how'd Barbie get her hair to be so different? I said, it's a wig. And she's like, it's a wig?
3: You exposed me! How dare you!
4: Well, I think that's great.
1: I was like, what?
0: That's so good.
3: Yes.
0: She's going to be like, wait, I can wear wigs too. Next thing you know, she's going to be going all over the place.
3: Oh, yeah, girl, I'll get you your wig.

0: Before you go, there's something I want you to have.
1: Oh, it's beautiful. But wait a minute, isn't this?
0: Yeah, yes it is.
1: But I thought the old lady dropped it into the ocean in the air.
0: Well, baby, I went down and got it for you.
1: Aw, you shouldn't have.

0: Sam.
1: Hey, Dex, Barbie T, only on B93.7. Survey says, so basically we'll give you the question, you've got to answer it and see how you stack up with the rest of America. Here we go. First one, Barbie, this one doesn't really work for you as much, but do adult males sit down to pee, yay or nay?
2: Yay.
3: I mean, if I'm going for a scroll.
2: I can answer that.
3: Like, yeah, but.
1: On a regular.
3: I mean, how do you know men pee
2: sitting, I guess? Because I've been in the house with men. That pee.
1: Let me tell you something. I do not sit down to pee. I stand up. Mm. All right.
3: Take a stand.
1: Like, I'm not going to, like, let that advantage go away.
2: They definitely sit down, for sure.
1: All right.
2: Sure.
1: If you say sit down, the actual answer is 1 in 3 men. So a third of men say that they sit down.
3: So the weirdos.
1: Right. Now, granted, I will say the only time I will do this is if Tina had a long night and I don't want her to hear. I'm not going to stand up and then just let it rip.
2: No, you're going to be polite and pop a squat.
1: Well, yeah, because then it's quieter. It is quieter.
2: Okay.
3: You can just hit the side of the toilet, but
2: oh,
3: whatever.
2: Oh, my God.
1: I mean, yeah, there is aiming there, too. You're right. Okay, next one. Barbie's going to love this one. Do you let your pet sleep in the bed?
2: Nasty.
3: Honestly, yeah.
2: Absolutely not.
1: Jack's a yay?
3: Yeah. Mm-hmm.
2: I would never.
3: Because, you're not going to let
2: they have
3: the
2: a bed.
3: Pet sleep
2: they
3: on the floor?
2: They make dog beds for that.
1: This is a huge problem for Barbie.
2: Not a problem. It's what's supposed to happen. They do not need to be in your human bed.
3: So you hate love.
2: I'm not saying that.

0: That's what you're saying.
1: They have doggy bits.
2: The love of a pet she hates.
0: Yeah, keep all the love over there on the ground.
2: Okay. Oh. So if you said no, do not let the dog sleep in the bed. 56% of pet owners share the bed with their pets.
0: That's about half.
1: I know I was
2: more than half. That's more than half. There you go. And then finally, do you schedule fun time with your partner, or do you let it happen spontaneously?
0: Spontaneity.
1: I'm a spontaneous kind of girl, unless it's like, you know, the long distance. Obviously, you got to plan to.
0: What was that commercial? Why not both?
2: Yeah. Why not both?
1: Or both, yeah.
2: Well, here's the thing I would say for you guys. Like, both of you have a hard time being in long-term relationships, so it's...
1: I do not have a hard time.
2: Well, I don't...
0: Hey,
2: I don't
0: speak
2: mean
0: for
2: like
0: yourself.
2: That.
0: Speak for yourself, Bobby.
2: Please, talk to me, Dex. So basically, if you've been in a marriage or a long-term relationship, you're probably going to have to start scheduling. At least that's what researchers will say. But in this situation, if you said schedule is number one, spontaneous is number one. In fact, the survey says 1 in 3 couples actually plan calendar invites.
1: Wow.
0: I'm getting the calendar anyways, man.
1: There's no spice in that.
2: Well, but at least it's getting in.
0: But there's some sugar.
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0: I want you, I need you, oh God. I need these beautiful things that I've got.
1: Dex and Barbie T right here at B93.7. We always do real or fake news headlines. We always run a headline by you. See if it's real or completely made up. You can play along in the car. First one, we always give it to you early. Man calls police after Roomba escapes through an open door and has disappeared. He thinks that it's either been stolen or it just doesn't want to work for him anymore.
2: So he called the police.
1: Called the police.
2: I'm going to say real news on that one.
1: You're going to say real news?
2: Yeah, why not?
1: Catch that Roomba. See, this is what's going to happen with AI. Next thing you know, you're going to buy one of those robots.
2: Oh, boy.
1: And it's going to be like, I don't want to work for you anymore. I'm out.
2: And then and it kicks you.
1: Runs away, yeah.
2: Like it did that guy.
1: Yeah, like that guy. If you haven't seen, there was a fight. Like, they actually had like one of those.
2: A
1: like
2: boxing fight.
1: Yeah, like a UFC-style fight. And the robot kicked twice. Dude was done.
2: Oof.
1: That's scary. And why make it look like the Terminator?
2: Right?
1: You know?
2: What are y'all trying to do? Like, seriously.
1: So you say the...
2: Yeah, I say real news.
1: Okay,
2: I'm
1: real
2: locking
1: news.
2: It in.
1: We'll go ahead and give you the answer to that. The rest of the headlines coming up next. Dex, Barbie T,

0: Hey, Dex, Barbie T, B93.7. We got to get into some real or fake news headlines. These are headlines we're going to run by Barbie T. She's got to figure out if it's real or completely made up. Best 2 out of 3, play along in the car. See how well you do. This man calls the police after a Roomba escaped from his home. He had the front door open. Roomba started going, "I'm out of here," and disappeared. He also thinks that someone might have stolen it as well, because there's no way that the Roomba would just run away. Yep, there we go.
1: I said real news.
0: You going to say real news?
1: It sounds ridiculous enough. Oh, okay. You got me today.
0: That one? Yeah.
1: Oh, okay.

0: Yeah, Texas couple is suing the Fort Worth Montessori nursery.
1: The kid must have lost
0: $1 million after surveillance video allegedly showed staff encouraging a fight involving their four-year-old son. Heather and Richard say that another child hit their son, and then after the fight stopped, teachers entered a room and allegedly grabbed and shook and yelled at him before encouraging him to go and hit the other kid back. Next thing you know, they started getting into some details. There's an actual whole fight club there.
1: Oh, so they were training the kid up to throw hands.
0: I guess so. I got money on you. You get back in there. Yeah. That's insane.
1: It's not funny. It's awful.
0: Right.
1: It's awful.
0: It's the part that's awful about it is the decision making. Like, you thought this is a good idea?
1: Yeah. Whoa. Like, this is who's teaching the future.
0: That's insane. Right.
1: You can't trust everybody with your kids, man. You just can't.
0: Kansas town said, hey, we've got a way to speed things up. There's not that much traffic in our neighborhoods, right? So they replaced all of the stop signs with yield signs to save all drivers' time.
1: I mean,
0: because a lot of people just yield at the stop sign anyways.
1: Okay, that's what I was going to say. Like a stop and go kind of. Sure, okay, no
0: right,
1: one's there.
0: Right.
1: I'm going to say fake news.
0: Killed it today. Yes. Good for you. Yes. Woo. But boy, I could totally see someone trying to do that.
1: Yeah, for sure.
0: And next thing you know, the first accident that happened, city's getting sued.
1: Absolutely.
0: A woman ends up in prison after trying to smuggle meth and phones to inmates.
1: Yeah, I could see that. That's real news. Happens every day, B.
0: Absolutely. Especially apparently in Florida. Florida woman ended up in prison after she tried to smuggle drugs and a cell phone into prison inmates there. How much stuff was she trying to bring in? About 464 grams of meth.
1: Girl.
0: How in the world?
1: They got drones for that. What are you doing?
0: Well, on top of all of this, 37 cell phones.
1: Oof,
0: cigarettes. alcohol, cell phone chargers, because you got to have cell phone chargers, but for 37 cell phones?
1: Mm-mm.
0: And shoes.
1: Child, leave that for the people that work there. Don't get in their business.
0: Yeah.
1: And it happens.
0: Yeah, that's probably, you're right.
1: Mm-hmm.
0: They were like, nah, man, we are the ones that supply the prison. That's wild.
2: Hey, it's Tori. I am taking donations right now for Mary's House. 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And a lot of that has to do with the foundational things we use every day that just helps us to feel and look our best. 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And like I said, we are taking stuff for the animals too, so even if you have pet food you want to donate, pack those bags, drop them off at Ingles Market. So appreciative of them helping with this year after year. For a complete list of donation items and to find the Ingles Markets closest to you, head to B937.com in the clutch.
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0: What do you got going on, Barbie?
1: Okay, so this weekend kicks off Breast Cancer Awareness Month. Obviously, October, we're getting into that.
0: Yes.
1: And there, the Mammogram Mobile is going to be out at the Purpose Place. 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
1: 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It's just a tight hug.
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93.7. You are listening to the QL Show. Appreciate you for vibing with me. What is happening, family? Don't forget, we are that station that is hooking you up with tickets to where? You know, I'll tell you about it. 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Teddy Swims, Mr. Know-It-All on B93.7.

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This guy right here won Best R&B Single for I Just Might. 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